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4: Hello, I'm Jefferson Shaw. Dozens of delegates have walked out as Israeli Prime Minister Benjamin Netanyahu addressed the UN General Assembly. During the speech, Mr. Netanyahu claimed that accusing Israel of genocide is, quote, the greatest lie of the century. He also praised the US for their partnership in launching the action against Iran, saying the nations saw off attacks on multiple fronts.
5: Instead of collapsing, we delivered crippling blows to all of them. With our great American friends, we crushed Iran's army, navy, air force, and nuclear facilities.
4: Earlier, the Palestinian president addressed the assembly by video, calling on the international community to act to protect the Palestinian people. Donald Trump is hosting his Chinese counterpart in a high-stakes summit in the US. Nine's Washington correspondent Lauren Tomasi.
6: There's been fanfare and flattery with a huge arrival ceremony, hundreds of military personnel and a B-2 bomber flyover. The two leaders giving opening remarks with Xi saying he's ready to work with Trump and the US president declaring the two countries are making tremendous strides. Of course, artificial intelligence is key among the topics being discussed, and while Donald Trump has again rejected calls for guardrails, Xi Jinping acknowledged the role the two countries need to play, saying they must ensure the development of AI is always under human control. The US president says the pair had a great meeting. Lauren Tomasi, Washington.
4: Police are investigating the suspicious death of a man in southwest Queensland. Emergency services were called to a property yesterday afternoon where the man was found with life-threatening injuries. He was taken to hospital but later died, with detectives urging anyone with information to come forward. A critical incident has been declared after a female police officer died in an inner Sydney crash. The constable was the passenger in a police car which was travelling under lights and sirens when it crashed into a tree at Redfern. The driver of the car, a male constable, is in a stable condition in hospital. And analysts are raising concerns about a reporting delay from when an OpenAI agent infiltrated Medicare and three other government websites. The federal government is understood to be looking at new laws to force tech firms to be transparent about rogue artificial intelligence.
0: SWAT Sport.
4: Checking sport, Knights coach Justin Holbrook insists his side won't be relying on huge crowd support to get them over the line against the Panthers on Sunday. A core stadium is expected to be a sea of red and blue in the preliminary final. Australia's pushing to level its one-day series with South Africa on Sunday after losing Game 1 by 67 runs. Mercedes' George Russell has set the pace on day one of practice for the Azerbaijan Grand Prix. And in the NBL action, wins overnight for United and the Wildcats. That's the latest. I'm Jefferson Shaw.
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4: Hello, I'm Jefferson Shaw. The Prime Minister has made a direct pitch for a seat on the UN Security Council in New York. Anthony Albanese has told the UN General Assembly middle powers can play a crucial role in restoring a rules-based global order. He says Australia wants to help drive solutions to global challenges. The Chinese leader has stressed the importance of artificial intelligence remaining under human control during his visit to the United States. President Xi Jinping has been welcomed to the White House for a historic visit, where the leaders sat down to discuss a range of issues. U.S. correspondent Harley Carnes says there'll unlikely be any major breakthroughs.
5: What we expect out of this meeting, not a whole lot. It's really a matter of keeping dialogue open, because you got to do that, whether they're your friends or your enemies, having a sense of cooperation when and where it's possible, and clarity about the issues that really matter.
4: Researchers found harm from the use of methamphetamine is on the rise in Australia. Wastewater monitoring shows record levels of consumption across all states and territories, with elevated use in regional areas. 753 people died after using the drug in 2024. The National Drug and Alcohol Centre's Associate Professor Amy Peacock says a coordinated response for prevention and harm reduction is needed.
6: That means improving access to effective care, particularly in regional and remote areas, strengthening responses to polysubstance use and adulterated substances, and continuing to monitor this changing market.
4: ANZ is undertaking a major restructure of its technology teams, with plans to send some roles offshore. The bank has told its New Zealand-based staff it's slashing some of its 1,500 permanent IT roles. Thousands of Fremantle and Brisbane fans have lined the grand final parade route. Young families are at the start, where the Wiggles will begin proceedings in a big red ute. The two captains will be presented on stage at around midday at the end of the parade at Yarra Park. These fans are eager to see their favourite players.
7: Just before seven, and we thought this is the start of the parade, so we thought we would just stand here and lean on the post and wait.
8: Where was she?
9: We came from Perth, flew over last night, got here this morning early.
4: And unionised staff at the Australian energy market operator are threatening industrial action. Members of Professionals Australia are pushing for better pay and protections from AI.
0: Sport.
4: Checking sport, Australia's on the back foot after losing the first game of its one-day international series with South Africa by 67 runs. The Proteas finished on 297 before bowling out the visitors for 230 in less than 42 overs. The Panthers are under fire for using tarps to cover the fences of their training grounds. It's believed the club was trying to hide the fitness of injured star Nathan Cleary ahead of Sunday's preliminary final against the Knights. That's the latest. I'm Jefferson Shaw.
0: SWA
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3: Hello, I'm Jefferson Shaw. The Prime Minister has addressed the United Nations General Assembly in New York. Anthony Albanese used his speech to make a direct pitch for Australia to secure a seat on the UN Security Council. He argues middle powers can play a crucial role in restoring a rules-based global order. Mr. Albanese says Australia wants to help drive solutions to global challenges.
4: As a member of the UN Security Council, Australia will safeguard the rules that protect us all by upholding international law, including the UN Charter, and the sovereignty of all states.
3: The US president and his Chinese counterpart are attending a state dinner at the White House as part of Xi Jinping's historic American visit. The world leader earlier held talks about a range of issues, including the rise of artificial intelligence. The federal government says laws may need to be changed to ensure AI companies can be held accountable for cyber attacks. A non-human agent from OpenAI has infiltrated Medicare, along with three other government websites. A task force is now investigating potential penalties and law enforcement options. Labor Senator Murray Watt says legislation may need to be updated to keep big tech in line.
5: Whether the circumstances here allow for charges to be laid by the AFP, and if that's not the case, then of course that suggests that we may need to further update our laws beyond what we're already intending.
3: Union members at the Australian energy market operator are threatening industrial action. They're seeking annual pay rises, the option of a four-day working week and protections from AI. There's concern any action from AUMO staff could cause disruptions across the energy sector. Child safety and youth justice workers in Queensland will today stage another strike. Union members will protest outside local MPs' offices for 2.5 hours this afternoon over staffing pressures and support for vulnerable children. Together, Union Assistant Secretary Dee Spinks says some will be carrying mattresses in a symbolic move.
6: Those mattresses, they're really a symbol of the system being under crisis, but I also think they are a symbol of the dedication of child safety and youth justice workers, because they are the ones, when you can't find a placement until late in the evening, who are with those children and young people, making sure that they do have somewhere safe to go.
3: And experts are pushing for an overhaul of Australia's fuel tax system as prices soar.
0: Swar Sport.
3: Checking sport, the Roosters will learn if they made the right move playing star halfback Sam Walker in tonight's preliminary final against the Dolphins. The 24-year-old has been declared fit for action just 4 weeks after ankle surgery. Aussie golfer Minwoo Lee and partner Sungjae Im have fallen short in the opening match of the President's Cup. They lost one down to world number one Scottie Scheffler and Sam Burns. And Lions fans are breathing a sigh of relief with star Lachie Neale overturning a suspension to play in tomorrow's AFL Grand Final. That's the latest. I'm Jefferson Shaw.
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4: Hello, I'm Chris McCarthy. The federal government says laws may need to be changed to ensure AI companies can be held accountable for cyber attacks. A non-human agent from OpenAI has infiltrated Medicare along with three other government websites. A task force is now investigating potential penalties and law enforcement options. Labor Senator Murray Watt says legislation may be updated to keep big tech in line.
5: Whether the circumstances here allow for charges to be laid by the AFP, and if that's not the case, then of course that suggests that we may need to further update our laws, but beyond what we're already intending.
4: Meantime, the Prime Minister has used his address to the United Nations to claim his government is leading the way on creating guardrails for AI. Anthony Albanese raised OpenAI's inadequate response after the hack. Authorities were not informed of the breach until last week after it occurred in June. Mr. Albanese rebuffed the US president, who is opposed to stronger regulation to govern artificial intelligence. Data shows an increase in the number of drug overdoses in Australia from methamphetamine. A National Drug and Alcohol Research Centre report has found the substance was responsible for 753 deaths in 2024. Associate Professor Amy Peacock says it's a growing concern.
6: Use and harms remain substantial and appear to have continued the upward trajectory seen before COVID-19. Several indicators are now at their highest observed levels, including wastewater consumption, methamphetamine-related hospitalisations and death.
4: Child safety and youth justice workers will take part in a work stoppage this afternoon in an effort to force the Queensland government back to the negotiating table. Union members are demanding urgent action on workforce pressures and support for vulnerable children. Some will carry mattresses, highlighting children being housed in service centres where no safe placement is available. Community housing advocates say investments are needed now to deliver social homes beyond the next 4 years. Modelling by Australian Community Housing has found social and affordable homes are projected to drop 3.5% of housing stock by 2050. Chief Executive Mark Degatardi says government has made great strides, but more progress is needed.
7: But we need to set a target of 6% of social housing by 2050. And if we're going to get to that target, we need to start investing now.
4: Also making news, experts are pushing for an overhaul of Australia's fuel tax system as prices soar and the number of electric vehicles on Australian roads increases.
0: Swat Sport.
4: Checking sport, the Roosters are confident they can overturn a poor run of form when they face the Dolphins in tonight's preliminary final in Brisbane. Last fortnight's qualifier defeat to Penrith made it four losses in a row for the Tricolours. A blow for the Raiders, hooker Tom Starling is reportedly leaving the club immediately to join Super League giants St Helens. And Dockers coach Justin Longmire says they're making no changes after Lachie Neale was freed to play in tomorrow's AFL Grand Final at the MCG. That's the very latest. I'm Chris McCarthy.

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3: Good afternoon, I'm Chris McCarthy. The opposition is demanding answers over why the federal government waited to reveal an AI data breach. An OpenAI agent has successfully hacked four government websites, including Medicare. Ministers were notified about the incident last week, but the public was kept in the dark until yesterday. Liberal leader Angus Taylor says Labor needs to answer questions about transparency.
4: Why was that? What was going on? Why did he wait? Why didn't he tell Australians what had gone on here? And what has the government done to patch those vulnerabilities and to make sure they don't occur again?
3: The Prime Minister has used a key speech to declare the importance of middle powers like Australia. Anthony Albanese has addressed the UN General Assembly in New York. He says the world is increasingly being shaped by rivalry between the US and China, arguing smaller countries like Australia can't be ignored. Experts are pushing for an overhaul of Australia's fuel tax system as prices soar. The NRMA claims the excise is becoming increasingly outdated as more electric vehicles hit the road. The cost of fuel in Australia is surging as the Middle East conflict weighs on global energy markets. Dozens of delegates have walked out as Israeli Prime Minister Benjamin Netanyahu addressed the UN General Assembly. During the speech, Mr. Netanyahu claimed that Israel accusing Israel of genocide is, quote, the greatest lie of the century. He also praised the US for their partnership in launching the action against Iran, saying the nation saw off attacks on multiple fronts.
5: Instead of collapsing, we delivered crippling blows to all of them. With our great American friends, we crushed Iran's army, navy, air force, and nuclear facilities.
3: Earlier, the Palestinian president addressed the assembly by video, calling on the international community to act to protect the Palestinian people. And energy workers are warning they could ramp up industrial action against the market operator if they can't land a new pay deal. They are seeking annual pay rises, the option of a four-day working week, and protections from artificial intelligence. The union's Thomas Whibley says workers will start with small action, including not attending some meetings.
6: If we do not get a response, a positive reaction from AEMO in the next couple of bargaining meetings, then we do reserve the right to ramp that action up substantially. But we would never at any point do anything that would compromise the safety of the grid.
2: SWA Sport.
3: Checking sport, league legend Andrew John says the Dolphins need a clear plan of attack for securing a maiden grand final appearance. The Finns host the Roosters in tonight's first prelim final in front of a sold-out Suncorp Stadium. Australia trails South Africa 1-0 in the men's one-day series after a 67-run loss in Durban. Captain Mitch Marsh top scoring with 60 off 36 balls. The Aussies bowled out for 230. And Aussie Oscar Piastri has run 8th in practice at the Azerbaijan Grand Prix. That's the latest. I'm Chris McCarthy.
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4: Good afternoon, I'm Chris McCarthy. The federal government is rejecting claims it was slow to inform the public about an AI-driven cyber attack. An OpenAI bot managed to bypass security controls and breach four government websites. Ministers made the news public 1 week after they were first alerted. Labor Senator Murray Watt claims the announcement was made as soon as possible.
5: We don't want to be going out half-cocked and providing information that turns out to be incorrect. We wanted to understand exactly what had happened, what information had been accessed, whether it was a malicious attack or not. And once we had that information available, that was the appropriate time for to make it public.
4: A 20-year-old constable is being remembered as a courageous young police officer after she was killed in a car crash in the early hours of this morning. Mia Lay was a passenger in the police car when it collided with a tree in inner Sydney and was killed instantly. The 24-year-old driver was hospitalised with facial injuries. A French couple has been sentenced to 13 years in prison for collecting almost half a ton of cocaine from a yacht sailing from Vanuatu. Kate Carlisle reports.
6: Rashid Kashour and Mathieu Rees pleaded guilty in Brisbane's Supreme Court yesterday to possessing a commercial quantity of a border-controlled drug. The court heard in May 2023 they travelled to a Townsville marina where they used a drill to access the hull of a yacht that was concealing hundreds of packages of cocaine. They received a payment of $300,000. The drugs had a street value of $121 million. Their sentence includes a non-parole period of 5.5 years. Kate Carlisle, Brisbane.
4: A joint study is sounding the alarm on the extinction threat for a number of fish. James Cook University researchers believe around 37% of Australian freshwater fish are under threat. Dr. Aaron Davis says local education on the issue is needed.
7: I think when people are sort of more aware of what's going on around them and, you know, what they have at their doorstep and how special and unique it is, you know, most people tend to appreciate that and have a bit of pride in it and will at least stop and think about certain things that they might be doing in the local environment there if they're aware that it could sort of impact a very vulnerable fish species.
4: Also making news, Melbourne's Lord Mayor says the city doesn't care if the AFL Grand Final public holiday falls on the Friday or the Monday, arguing the day off brings millions of dollars in either way. And research suggests African elephants are using medicinal plants to self-medicate and treat their young.
0: Sport.
4: Checking sport, former Bulldogs Premiership winner Darryl Broman is calling the Dolphins the most exciting team he's ever seen. The Finns take on the Roosters tonight at a sold-out Suncorp Stadium. The five suspended Sydney Swans players have been excused from attending the club's awards presentation on Thursday. A Swans statement says all players are eligible to win the Bob Skilton medal as best and fairest for the season. And the Blues are batting first in the Dean Jones Cup match against Victoria in Melbourne. That's the latest. I'm Chris McCarthy.
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2: Good afternoon, I'm Chris McCarthy. Opposition Leader Angus Taylor says the Prime Minister needs to get real and cut the fuel excise. The cost of petrol is trading well above $2 a litre, while diesel is almost $3. So far, the federal government is resisting calls to lower the tax. But speaking from a service station on the Gold Coast, Mr Taylor says that's not an option.
3: And where do you reckon Anthony Albanese is? Swanning around New York at the United Nations, getting a Global Citizen of the Year award. Get real, mate. Get back here and cut the price of fuel.
2: The federal government claims it told the public about an AI data breach as soon as it could. Medicare and three other government websites have been infiltrated by an OpenAI agent. Ministers were made aware of the breach last week, but the public was only informed yesterday. The opposition and One Nation are both questioning why voters weren't told immediately. The New South Wales Premier says he's devastated by the loss of a 20-year-old constable in a car crash while on duty in Sydney. Mia Lay was a passenger in a vehicle responding under lights and sirens at Redfern when it hit a tree. She was killed instantly, while the driver has been hospitalised in a stable condition. Chris Minns says everyone in the state is thinking of her family.
4: A young officer who graduated not long ago, in fact, graduated school not long ago, started her shift not knowing that she wasn't going to return to her family. I am devastated for her mother and father. I'm devastated for her partner. I'm devastated for the policing community in New South Wales that will be hurting.
2: Researchers found the harm from the use of methamphetamine is on the rise in Australia. Wastewater monitoring shows record levels of consumption across all states and territories, with elevated use in regional areas. 753 people died after using the drug in 2024. The National Drug and Alcohol Centre's Associate Professor Amy Peacock says a coordinated response for prevention and harm reduction is needed.
5: That means improving access to effective care, particularly in regional and remote areas, strengthening responses to polysubstance use and adulterated substances, and continuing to monitor this changing market.
2: Also making news, the rugby league boss has claimed there is a plan to have pre-match entertainment before the NRL Grand Final next weekend, but is remaining coy about the details, including who might take the stage.
0: SWA Sport.
2: Checking sport, former Bulldogs Premiership winner Darryl Broman is calling the Dolphins the most exciting team he's ever seen. The Finns take on the Roosters tonight at a sold-out Suncorp Stadium. The five suspended Sydney Swans players have been excused from attending the club's awards presentation on Thursday. A Swans statement says all players are eligible to win the Bob Skilton medal as best and fairest for the season. And the Blues are batting first in the Dean Jones Cup match against Victoria in Melbourne. That's the latest. I'm Chris McCarthy.
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12: 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I'll tell you something, there's a massive storm coming across from the west into the paddocks of good old Western Sydney. It sounds a little bit angry. There's a lot of, you know, thunder and apparently a bit of rain in quite a few spots. So just, you know, pedal off the metal, be very safe. Our M4, very sticky between Parramatta and Blacktown. The M5, Revesby, just the usual horrible spots. I'm not seeing anything else live traffic-wise. Weather-wise, so we're getting this storm right now. Tomorrow's not looking too bad. There's probably going to be quite a bit of rain about, but, you know, we'll just do what we do. It's that time of the season. Saturday looking absolutely wonderful. Sunday, bit of the wet stuff about. Rocks out for your drive home with Lyndon on Swan 99.9. 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
2: Ladies and gents, this is the moment you've waited for. You've been searching in the dark, sweat soaking through the floor. And buried in your bones, there's an ache that you can't ignore. Take

0: Disco for your drive home with Lyndon on Swan 99.9. The difference is the music. Spring has sprung. Influenza cases are now only reaching their peak in Australia during a longer flu season than usual. In the last 2 weeks, the Australian Respiratory Surveillance Report recorded more than 31,000 influenza cases, which is roughly about 27% increase from previous years. Now, according to the National Notifiable Disease Surveillance Dashboard, there's been 171,000 lab-confirmed cases of the flu this year. Now, this year, New South Wales, 79,376 cases have actually been recorded. Tell you something, I had the flu back in July and I won't forget it. It was an absolutely nasty one, but I didn't record it. Just around the corner, Bon Jovi for your drive home with Lyndon on Swan 99.9, Sydney's West.
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0: Simon Spoon for your drive home with Lyndon on Sly 99.9. The difference is the music coming up this Saturday. Yes, 4 p.m. on Woods Fam Fest. 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
5: Good afternoon, I'm Chris McCarthy. Opposition leader Angus Taylor says the Prime Minister needs to get real and cut the fuel excise. The cost of petrol is trading well above $2 a litre, while diesel is almost $3. So far, the federal government is resisting calls to lower the tax. But speaking from a service station on the Gold Coast, Mr. Taylor says that's not an option.
6: And where do you reckon Anthony Albanese is? Swanning around New York at the United Nations, getting a Global Citizen of the Year award. Get real, mate. Get back here and cut the price of fuel.
5: The federal government claims it told the public about an AI data breach as soon as it could. Medicare and three other government websites have been infiltrated by an OpenAI agent. Ministers were made aware of the breach last week, but the public was only informed yesterday. The opposition and One Nation are both questioning why voters weren't told immediately. The New South Wales Premier says he's devastated by the loss of a 20-year-old constable in a car crash while on duty in Sydney. Mia Lay was a passenger in a vehicle responding under lights and sirens at Redfern when it hit a tree. She was killed instantly, while the driver has been hospitalised in a stable condition. Chris Minns says everyone in the state is thinking of her family.
7: A young officer who graduated not long ago, in fact, graduated school not long ago, started her shift not knowing that she wasn't going to return to her family. I am devastated for her mother and father. I'm devastated for her partner. I'm devastated for the policing community in New South Wales that will be hurting.
5: Researchers found the harm from the use of methamphetamine is on the rise in Australia. Wastewater monitoring shows record levels of consumption across all states and territories, with elevated use in regional areas. 753 people died after using the drug in 2024. The National Drug and Alcohol Centre's Associate Professor Amy Peacock says a coordinated response for prevention and harm reduction is needed.
8: That means improving access to effective care, particularly in regional and remote areas, strengthening responses to polysubstance use and adulterated substances, and continuing to monitor this changing market.
5: Also making news, the rugby league boss has claimed there is a plan to have pre-match entertainment before the NRL Grand Final next weekend, but is remaining coy about the details, including who might take the stage.
1: Sport.
5: Checking sport, former Bulldogs Premiership winner Darryl Broman is calling the Dolphins the most exciting team he's ever seen. The Finns take on the Roosters tonight at a sold-out Suncorp Stadium. The five suspended Sydney Swans players have been excused from attending the club's awards presentation on Thursday. A Swans statement says all players are eligible to win the Bob Skilton medal as best and fairest for the season. And the Blues are batting first in the Dean Jones Cup match against Victoria in Melbourne. That's the latest. I'm Chris McCarthy.
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0: Dee Ream, for your drive home with Lyndon on Swan 99.9. The difference is the music. This week, apparently, we're celebrating New South Wales Rules Awareness Week. It's the week where we need to, educate ourselves as to what we can and can't do behind the wheel. Let's go into no body parts outside the window. Don't hang your arm out. Don't hang your leg out. Just don't hang nothing. You'll get fined. Another one is splashing bus stop commuters. You're not allowed to do that one either. The one that really got me was, can you actually eat behind the wheel? I've always eaten behind the wheel, and I've had some coppers come up to me and go, you can't do that. I'm going, well, officer, like I'm, in Western Australia, I've been driving for 2-3 hours. I would like to be able to eat behind the wheel. There's nothing better than an egg curried sandwich behind the wheel. Thermos of tea, beautiful. What I've heard in New South Wales, and I've actually read and I've studied and all the rest of it, you can eat behind the wheel. You can drink, a thermos of tea or a cup of tea or whatever it is. Obviously not alcohol. Providing it's not hindering your driving. So there you have it. From the mouth of the gods of New South Wales officers. Officer, I wasn't speeding. I'll just leave it there. Just around the corner, Sabrina Carpenter for your drive home with Lyndon on Swan 99.9 Sydney's West.
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5: Good afternoon, I'm Chris McCarthy. The federal government is looking to bolster its digital defence after an AI agent hacked Medicare and accessed three other government websites. A task force has been set up to examine potential security flaws following the incident. AI expert Professor Rocky Scopoletti says the ordeal is extremely worrying.
6: AI decided to do it itself as we understand it. What we're seeing here is these things acting independent, unsupervised.
5: The Chinese president has spent time in the White House for the first time in more than a decade as part of a three-day visit to the United States. Xi Jinping sat down for talks with US counterpart Donald Trump to discuss a range of issues, including AI. A 20-year-old constable is being remembered as a courageous young police officer after she was killed in a car crash in the early hours of this morning. Mia Lay was a passenger in the police car which collided with a tree in Sydney's inner suburbs. The 24-year-old driver, her colleague, has been hospitalised with facial injuries. Police Commissioner Mal Lanyon says his officers put their lives on the line every day.
7: Terribly, on some of those days, some police officers pay the ultimate sacrifice. To Mia, thank you for your courage. Thank you for choosing to join the New South Wales Police Force and thank you for serving the community of New South Wales.
5: Latest data has found the rate of deaths from methamphetamine use is increasing across the country. 753 people died from overdoses of the drug in 2024, while wastewater monitoring detected record levels of consumption. Indigenous advocates are labelling the pay gap experienced by Indigenous Australian workers as unconscious bias. The UTS Centre for Indigenous People and Work found Indigenous employees earn an average of 16% less per hour. Professor Noreen Young says some roles have larger gaps than others.
8: The largest gap is for professional and managerial positions at 17.9%, which says that when the pay classification or the HR process is up to individual employers, there's clearly some unconscious bias going on.
5: Also making news, community housing advocates say investments are needed urgently to ensure social and affordable homes can still be delivered beyond the next 4 years.
1: SWR Sport.
5: Checking sport, Sam Walker's quick comeback from a serious ankle injury will be put to the test tonight at a packed Suncorp Stadium. Less than a month after surgery, the star number 7 will be key for the Roosters when they take on the Dolphins in the first NRL preliminary final. Wallaby star Joseph Suolihi has been shifted from centre to wing for Sunday's rugby test against South Africa. And the Socceroos will take on 5-time FIFA World Cup champions Brazil tonight in Townsville. You're now up to date. That's the very latest. I'm Chris McCarthy.
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14: 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I can't believe it's term 3 holidays for the kids. 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

0: Naked Eyes. For your drive home with Lyndon on Swan 99.9, the difference is the music. I had the opportunity to call into the Swan office yesterday morning and I picked up a hoodie and a t-shirt, all thanks to Crazy Jake. Have you heard of Jake? His name's Jake Farnsworth. He's the 2026 Australian Superbike 600 champion. And literally, he is a champion. He's just so humble, so down to earth. I'm old enough to be his mother, but just a beautiful fella. His mum and dad have done a bloody great job and is hailing from the paddocks of Western Sydney. And look, the local racer, he clinched the prestigious 600 class national title after an intense, you know, season, including outstanding performances at regional tracks like One Raceway, also Eastern Creek. My partner and I caught up with him at Eastern Creek and again, just humble and down to earth and absolutely beautiful. If you have the opportunity, follow him. He's all over Facey, he's all over Insta. He's just an absolute Western Sydney legend. Just around the corner, three doors down for your drive home with Lyndon on Swan 99.9, Sydney's West.
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0: Then what? Back from 2019. Bless. Absolutely love it. If you drive home with Lyndon on Swan 99.9, the difference is the music. Get ready, pet lovers. Blacktown City Council have gone and teamed up with the Blacktown Animal Rehoming Centre to get tails wagging at the annual Blacktown City Pet Festival. Mark your calendars this Sunday. Apparently it's going to be a awesome day out. And everyone's going. Gosh, I can't believe how many people just love this event. If you'd like more details around that, just head to the Blacktown City Council website. Righto, news and sport on the other side. Cliff Richard. 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
4: Good afternoon, I'm Chris McCarthy. The federal government is looking to bolster its digital defence after an AI agent hacked Medicare and accessed three other government websites. A task force has been set up to examine potential security flaws following the incident. AI expert Professor Rocky Scopoletti says the ordeal is extremely worrying.
5: AI decided to do it itself as we understand it. What we're seeing here is these things acting independent, unsupervised.
4: The Chinese president has spent time in the White House for the first time in more than a decade as part of a three-day visit to the United States. Xi Jinping sat down for talks with US counterpart Donald Trump to discuss a range of issues, including AI. A 20-year-old constable is being remembered as a courageous young police officer after she was killed in a car crash in the early hours of this morning. Mia Lay was a passenger in the police car which collided with a tree in Sydney's inner suburbs. The 24-year-old driver, her colleague, has been hospitalised with facial injuries. Police Commissioner Mal Lanyon says his officers put their lives on the line every day.
6: Terribly, on some of those days, some police officers pay the ultimate sacrifice. Tamia, thank you for your courage. Thank you for choosing to join the New South Wales Police Force and thank you for serving the community of New South Wales.
4: Latest data has found the rate of deaths from methamphetamine use is increasing across the country. 753 people died from overdoses of the drug in 2024, while wastewater monitoring detected record levels of consumption. Indigenous advocates are labelling the pay gap experienced by Indigenous Australian workers as unconscious bias. The UTS Centre for Indigenous People and Work found Indigenous employees earn an average of 16% less per hour. Professor Noreen Young says some roles have larger gaps than others.
7: The largest gap is for professional and managerial positions at 17.9%, which says that when the pay classification or the HR process is up to individual employers, there's clearly some unconscious bias going on.
4: Also making news, community housing advocates say investments are needed urgently to ensure social and affordable homes can still be delivered beyond the next 4 years.
3: Swat Sport.
4: Checking sports, Sam Walker's quick comeback from a serious ankle injury will be put to the test tonight at a packed Suncorp Stadium. Less than a month after surgery, the star number 7 will be key for the Roosters when they take on the Dolphins in the first NRL preliminary final. Wallaby star Joseph Suolihi has been shifted from centre to wing for Sunday's rugby test against South Africa. And the Socceroos will take on 5-time FIFA World Cup champions Brazil tonight in Townsville. You're now up to date. That's the very latest. I'm Chris McCarthy.
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0: Crowded House. If you drive home with Lyndon on Spy 99.9, the difference is the music. Coming up tonight after Drive is going to be the Twilight Zone. I reached out to Albie today and I said, Alb, it's like, what's happening on the show? He goes, Lyndon, we're just going to concentrate on Angry Anderson's passing. I thought, oh, you know what? Fair call. He was such an Australian legend. Can't believe he's passed away. I'm still a little bit gutted. So all the very best to Albie and Dave from 8 p.m. Power Zone, Classic Rock Show 9 p.m. We are NRG from 11 p.m. Fifey back in the hot seat 6 a.m. on Monday. I'll drive in at 4 o'clock on the same day. Enjoy your weekend. I believe tomorrow is going to be fairly good weather-wise. Sunday, we're probably going to be expecting a bit of the wet stuff. At the moment, there's a storm sweeping over Western Sydney, so please drive safe. Just around the corner, the weekend. For your drive home with Lyndon on Swan 99.9, Sydney's West.
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3: Good afternoon, I'm Chris McCarthy. The federal government is looking to bolster its digital defence after an AI agent hacked Medicare and accessed three other government websites. A task force has been set up to examine potential security flaws following the incident. AI expert Professor Rocky Scopoletti says the ordeal is extremely worrying.
4: AI decided to do it itself as we understand it. What we're seeing here is these things acting independent, unsupervised.
3: The Chinese president has spent time in the White House for the first time in more than a decade as part of a three-day visit to the United States. Xi Jinping sat down for talks with US counterpart Donald Trump to discuss a range of issues, including AI. A 20-year-old constable is being remembered as a courageous young police officer after she was killed in a car crash in the early hours of this morning. Mia Lay was a passenger in the police car which collided with a tree in Sydney's inner suburbs. The 24-year-old driver, her colleague, has been hospitalised with facial injuries. Police Commissioner Mal Lanyon says his officers put their lives on the line every day.
5: Terribly, on some of those days, some police officers pay the ultimate sacrifice. Tamia, thank you for your courage. Thank you for choosing to join the New South Wales Police Force and thank you for serving the community of New South Wales.
3: Latest data has found the rate of deaths from methamphetamine use is increasing across the country. 753 people died from overdoses of the drug in 2024, while wastewater monitoring detected record levels of consumption. Indigenous advocates are labelling the pay gap experienced by Indigenous Australian workers as unconscious bias. The UTS Centre for Indigenous People and Work found Indigenous employees earn an average of 16% less per hour. Professor Noreen Young says some roles have larger gaps than others.
6: The largest gap is for professional and managerial positions at 17.9%, which says that when the pay classification or the HR process is up to individual employers, there's clearly some unconscious bias going on.
3: Also making news, community housing advocates say investments are needed urgently to ensure social and affordable homes can still be delivered beyond the next 4 years.
7: Sport.
3: Checking sport, league legend Andrew John says the Dolphins need a clear plan of attack for securing a maiden grand final appearance. The Finns host the Roosters in tonight's first prelim final in front of a sold-out Suncorp Stadium. Brisbane Lions coach Chris Fagan says he still hasn't made a decision about whether this will be his last year in the role ahead of tomorrow's grand final. And cars are back on track this hour for the third practice session ahead of Formula One's Azerbaijan Grand Prix. Mercedes' George Russell was fastest in FP1 and 2. That's the latest. I'm Chris McCarthy.
0: Sydney's West.
8: You're traveling through another dimension. A dimension not only of sight and sound, but of mind. A journey into a wondrous land whose boundaries are that of imagination. Your next stop, the Twilight Zone.
9: Good evening and welcome to the Twilight Zone. Hope you're all doing well. My name's Albie and I'm here with me good mate Dave. How are you there, mate?
10: I'm doing okay, mate, but obviously during the week one of my worst peers came true. Well, anyone's been listening to us regularly, I don't know whether you noticed or not, but over the last 3 weeks we haven't played any Rose Tattoo or mentioned Rose Tattoo at all.
9: Yeah.
10: Because, well, the messages I was getting was we asked for privacy at this time.
9: Yeah.
10: So I didn't want to mention angry, being in a bad way.
9: Right.
10: On air.
9: Yep, fair enough.
10: But, and I was worried that, yeah, the news this week would come through that he sadly did pass away. Fortunately, it was after the gig in Switzerland.
9: Right.
10: And fortunately, he managed to make it home and be with his family before he passed away.
9: Good.
10: Thankful for that little
9: detail. Yeah.
10: But, mate, they had heaps of gigs booked, man. I don't know if you saw some of the photos from some of the gigs they were playing. It was like, oh, man, wow.
9: Yeah, I know.
10: And they had even bigger gigs booked in the USA.
9: Right.
10: Coming up soon. So, geez, God, 6 more months, man. Come on, please. But nah.
9: Yeah.
10: So, we'll be playing a bit of, fair bit of Rose Tattoo and Angry Anderson solo as well.
9: Correct.
10: Tonight on this show. But, back in the world of rugby league, wow, Newcastle.
9: Go there. Yeah, go there. Go the Knights, mate.
10: Wow.
9: Absolutely.
10: I'd written them off halfway through the season.
9: Nah, mate, so. not me, mate. I said Newcastle last week.
10: Oh, yeah.
9: You heard it. Yeah, you heard me. Yeah, you know.
10: Yeah, right.
9: Well, the Warriors, mate, they're a team that either they really show up or they really don't.
10: Oh,
9: but
10: sorry for them. It was a close game, but people arguing about a few referee calls and whatever.
9: Bit of controversy,
10: else.
9: Yeah. Refs getting pelted.
10: Yes, but I still can't take anything away from the way that Newcastle played, mate.
9: No.
10: And if you put
9: without
10: yourself.
9: Without Dylan Brown as well.
10: Yeah. And if you put yourself into a position where one referee's decision, a 50-50 referee decision, doesn't go your way, that costs you the game.
9: Yep.
10: You shouldn't have got yourself into that position in the first place, mate.
9: True.
10: Yeah.
9: And while we're on the NRL, Valandis has done a little bit of a backflip now. He said a few days ago, people just come to watch the footy. I don't need entertainment. But now he's done a backflip because of the public backlash. But
10: the way they
9: handle stuff is just a joke sometimes.
10: Times have changed, mate.
9: And get someone decent in there. I don't know, Tones or whatever
10: Tones
9: her name
10: and
9: was.
10: I
9: mean, she even hates that dance monkey or whatever you.
10: Yeah, a lot of people hate
9: monkey
10: their,
9: song.
10: A lot of artists hate their hit songs, mate.
9: But local artists have been putting their hands up. Shannon Knoll.
10: Yeah.
9: He put it,
10: yeah, I know.
9: And in a public statement, he said, "What about me? It isn't fair. I've had enough." Shannon Knoll, and he said he would be happy to do a rendition of "We Can't Be Beaten" as well. And I think,
10: Yeah,
9: John Stevens puts his hands up too, but they've got to have someone. Come on,
10: yeah. Even the Damage Incorporated, the Metallica tribute band, they've put their hand up.
9: Absolutely.
10: As well.
9: Yeah.
10: So there's plenty
9: of talent.
10: Oh, you know, getting paid $1 million, we'll do it for a case of beer, mate.
9: Get Slayer in, that'll clear the wax out of their ears.
10: I agree with you on one point, Australian artist.
9: Yeah, definitely.
10: I would definitely prefer.
9: Yeah.
10: Yes. But in the AFL, I went back to assembling my rock and roll dinosaur pinball machine at three-quarter time and put the headphones on because I thought, the Swans have won this, no worries.
9: No.
10: But then after a couple of songs and mucking around and screwing in some screws and look back up at the TV and my emotions just went bleh.
9: Yeah, they just started.
10: I don't know what happened. I wasn't watching the bit where it all fell apart.
9: I was. I can't answer. It's something just flipped. But I tell you what, man. Look, years ago with Dino, by the way, g'day Dino.
10: Oh,
9: Dino
10: he's
9: was going to come in tonight, but he's very, very crook. So
10: he's got the flu, mate.
9: Yeah, bloody oath. So quick recovery to you, mate. And he said he'll be here next week. But I went and seen a game live years ago with Dino, his brother Sean, and a couple of other mates. And mind you, we were drinking, so that probably enhanced the situation. But it was really enjoyable to watch live. But man, just for me personally, I can't watch it for more than 5-10 minutes on the TV. I can't watch it.
10: Yeah,
9: it just
10: you're not the only one. A lot of people say that.
9: Yeah,
10: you've definitely got to be at the game. It's much better.
9: Yeah,
10: it's one of those sports. Yeah.
9: Couldn't agree more.
10: But anyway, on the way with the show, man.
9: Yes.
10: We've got a fair bit to get through, mate.
9: And most of our usual segments. We'll leave it at that.
10: Yeah, sort of, kind of.
9: Sort of, kind of.
10: Sort of, kind of. Yeah. Well, the album of influence is pretty obvious this week.
2: Yep.
10: I think you'll figure out that one. And, well, sort of kind of regular, but a fair bit of Angry Anderson and Rose Tattoo this evening.
2: Absolutely, and a stack of requests to get through, which we always thank you for. So without further ado, this is The Twilight Zone with you on Soir right up until 8 o'clock.

Not surprisingly, kicking off with a couple of Rose Tattoo songs there. Obviously, that was One of the Boys. And kicking off tonight's show was Rose Tattoo and their song Michael O'Reilly. Hope you enjoyed that. All right, got a stack of requests to go through. And thank you as always, guys. We really appreciate your request. Going to kick off with three as usual. Our good mate Dwayne from Rudy Hill. G'day, Dwayne. Always great to hear from you, mate. Dwayne has requested a bit of, I love this song, Black Sabbath, Symphony of the Universe. One of my favourites. Good on you, mate. Curtis from Lawson. G'day, Curtis. Great to hear from you, mate. Bit of Eric Clapton and I'm Your Witch Doctor. And kicking off tonight's show, Mark from Doonside. G'day, Mark. Loving the list as always, buddy. And Mark is going for tonight a band called White Collar Sideshow and their song, Bring Out Your Dead. This is the Twilight Zone, right here on Soir.

Good old Black Sabbath there with Symptom of the Universe. All right, going to play one more request before we go into this week's Albums of Influence. Jay, g'day. Pardon me. G'day, Jay. How are you there, buddy? Jay, tonight is going with a bit of Ben Harper. Great song here. And his song, Glory and Consequence. Good on you, Jay.

0: All right, it is that time of the week again for Albums of Influence. And this week, well, pretty obviously, the album is Rose Tattoo's debut self-titled album, released in 1978. Massive influence on a lot of artists, man, a lot of big names.
1: Yeah.
0: Guns N' Roses and Skid Row, probably
1: absolutely
0: some of the real big names that, really inspired by it. Recorded at the old Bander and Young's led studio, the Albert Studios in the city there, mate, where they really loved their one-take performances.
1: Yeah.
0: Yeah, well, it might be take 10 or whatever else, but it's still it's still just a one take.
1: Exactly.
0: Not quite right, do it one more time. And finally they get it, yes, that's the one. Yeah, one of those recording
1: and
0: sessions.
1: And a lot of good artists going through there in the late 70s, my goodness.
0: Oh, yeah. Well, I'm banging the door down trying to get in, especially after the success of AC/DC and the Angels and all that sort of stuff. Everyone was just trying to get in there. It was like, hang on, we're busy, mate. We're going flat out.
1: They were doing their own stuff, Vander and Young, with Flesh and the Pans too.
0: Eventually, so, on the side.
1: Yeah.
0: Yeah. Yeah. So even if the studio wasn't pulled down, too bad, we're using it.
1: Exactly.
0: Yeah. But, Rose Tattoo came onto the scene. Well, obviously me and you were pretty young back then, mate, 1978. And, all of a sudden they started to sneak into rock and roll radio a little bit, but not that much, But it was still there, but they were still selling albums, still selling singles.
1: Absolutely.
0: Bad Boy for Love, Rock and Roll Outlaw, One of the Boys, that was some big hit singles for them.
1: Yeah, straight off their first album too,
0: And, of course, just absolutely packing out the pubs. Absolutely packing them out. And back then you could play a lot louder than what you're allowed to play now.
1: Very true.
0: So, there was the rules were different.
1: Yes.
0: Back in those days.
1: Exactly. Yes.
0: And it was just more about how many beers the publican sells than anything else.
1: Exactly.
0: Well, that was the main indication of how well your band went.
1: True.
0: Rose Tattoo, and they were scary guys, man. The promo photos that come out, and they're all covered in full-arm tats, they're all hugging each other and looking at glaring straight into the camera, and they're not really smiling either. And it's like, I'll stay away from these guys, man.
1: Aussie bad boy look, didn't they?
0: Yeah. And, some of the people who were around Angry at the time would say that it was amazing that you'd walk down the street and people would cross the road.
1: Yeah.
0: And walk on the footpath on the other side of the street just because they saw Angry coming.
1: Yeah.
0: So, not so scary at all. They're actually a great bunch of blokes, just great rock and rollers. But a lot of tracks on that album. Probably going to play one more track off that album later in this show, I think. One of the tracks on the album that I want to play mentions the Rose Tattoo. The mistake I made when I was talking to you the other night, Albie, is that I've been listening to the album without checking the song list, the album in front of me.
1: Yeah, I quickly found that out after we got off the phone. I'm going, what's he on about, man? This song doesn't exist. But then I remembered some lyrics.
0: Yes.
1: And, yes.
0: Mm. And, my favourite lyric is, I had a fish named Sam, he lived in a bowl, I heated up the water so he wouldn't get cold, now he's gone.
1: That's some good acid.
0: Where did that lyric come from? The poor fish, man.
1: Yeah.
0: Jeez. I heated up the water so he wouldn't get cold.
1: Who's writing the lyrics? Who's dropping stuff on the top? What's that on the tip of your tongue?
0: All right. We better get in a pump in the music,
1: mate.
0: Rose Tattoo with Rose Tattoo with a song, Rose Tattoo from the album Rose Tattoo with the song that mentions Rose Tattoo, Stuck on You. That has been this week's Albums of Influence on the Twilight Zone on Soir 99.9.

Rose Tattoo there was Stuck on You from their very first self-titled album from 1978. All right, going to play a couple more requests before we go into this week's unimportant news. Bill and Janet from Colleton, g'day guys. Bill and Janet would like to hear about a bit of the Radiators and their song Sex. Good on you guys. And Daniel, how are you there, Daniel? Always great to hear from you, mate. Tonight, Daniel has requested a band called Sleep and their song Dragonaut. This is the Twilight Zone right here on Soir.

0: Yes. Now, this is unimportant news, but I'd like to start it off with some extremely personal good news, great, fantastic news.
1: Oh, you're going to say it on air?
0: I am.
1: Okay.
0: On Tuesday, my beautiful daughter Emmy had a beautiful, we've got a brand new granddaughter, Grace, and she's absolutely stunning, absolutely beautiful.
1: And thank you very much for sending me the photo that, to know that baby and mother are doing well.
0: Yeah.
1: That was very reassuring. But yeah, congratulations, Granddad, again.
0: Yeah, cheers.
1: And yeah, Grace, great name.
0: Yeah.
1: Mm, I like that name.
0: Yeah, so do I. No, absolutely love it. And yeah, they came home yesterday and everything is fantastic.
1: Because grandparents don't get to control their grandkids' names, mate.
0: True.
1: So you've got no influence whatsoever.
0: None whatsoever. So, no,
1: you take Grace, what's dealt with you.
0: Exactly. Yeah. So, no, Grace was very,
1: Grace was
0: very
1: great.
0: Nice.
1: Yeah,
0: exactly.
1: That's good. Yeah.
0: Now, on that subject, my daughter calls me last Saturday, obviously very, very pregnant. She says to me, "Dad, I'm having a really strong craving." I said,

0: what would you like me to get you, sweetie? She said, well, where are you going? I said, I'm just heading to the shop. She said, perfect. I said, what can I get you? What would you like? What have you got a craving for? She said, a brand new tennis ball. I'm going, she goes, Dad.
1: Something to eat. Right.
0: That's what I was thinking.
1: Yeah.
0: She goes, Dad, I'm craving the smell of a brand new tennis ball.
1: Oh, my God. So maybe Grace might be a, wow.
0: Well, smell and taste are related. So, and
1: Maybe Grace might be the next Ash Barty or something.
0: I hope so. I'll be courtside. I had to get them out of the canister. I got us three new brand new tennis balls from the canister because when the canister, that's where you get proper tennis, you know.
1: I would have been expecting ice cream or pickles or prawns or cheeseburgers
0: exactly.
1: or something like that.
0: Well, it's funny because one of her friends who's also pregnant at the moment, mm-hmm. she's been craving the smell of plastic blow-up pool toys like floaties and stuff.
1: It's very subtle smell, but there is a smell there.
0: But yeah, before my daughter asked for a tennis ball, I thought it was, you know, pickles and ice cream, all that sort of stuff, something you eat.
1: So she wants to smell some soft polypropylene or vinyl or something like that.
0: It's just the smell. And
1: she should come to my work, mate. Don't worry, you've got plenty of that.
0: She took the first tennis ball out of the canister, she puts it up to her nose, she's got, ah, it was like watching a drug addict, but it was just, but she had the tennis ball. It was,
1: Well, keep an eye. if Grace ever wants a tennis racket, mate, I'll pay. I'll buy her one, mate.
0: So, some classic cravings that pregnant women get, pickles and peanut butter, a classic trope that turns out to be surprisingly popular for its salty, sweet crunch.
1: What I've seen a lot in various comedy sitcoms is pickles and ice cream.
0: You see that in a lot of...
1: It's a regular joke.
0: Yeah. That seems to be the staple one that they use in shows, pickles and ice cream.
1: Which is... doesn't work.
0: I've heard of ice cream and tomato sauce. Gross. Hot Cheetos and strawberry yogurt. A fiery, crunchy snack dipped in cold, sweet dairy.
1: Mm.
0: Cabbage with chocolate. Fresh cabbage leaves topped with melted chocolate and almond nougat.
1: Mm.
0: Sounds like stoner food, yeah.
1: Did Emmy ask for anything after she'd given birth? Because that's what I've found a lot, is that when they, after they've given birth, suddenly they'll ask for the strangest foods, and you're going to give it to them.
0: Yeah.
1: You know, so you'll just race out and put, you know. I think when I was born, my mother said that she asked for a chocolate eclair.
0: Oh, okay.
1: So I don't know what that means, but now that he's gone, you know.
0: But no, she hasn't asked for anything since.
1: Okay. No, but I have noticed that after giving birth, say an hour or 2 hours later.
0: You're right.
1: That you get these requests something weird, you know.
0: It's quite. Here's another one: sardines and jam.
1: Ooh,
0: fishy, salty seafood paired directly with sweet fruit spread.
1: Oh, why not make it anchovies, mate? Why not get hardcore about it?
0: Here's a pizza with M&Ms, melted cheese and tomato sauce mixed with candy coated milk chocolate.
1: That's a standard.
0: Yeah, that's
1: dessert. Right. That's dessert pizza. Yeah.
0: French fries with honey. Sunny hot fried potatoes dipped in sticky sweet honey. So apparently, some of the reasons, it's the hormones, obviously. Rapidly changing hormone levels alter your sense of smell and taste.
1: I believe, you can believe that if you want. I believe it's the child.
0: Yeah, so do I.
1: Yeah, that is what I believe.
0: It is the child, yeah, definitely.
1: It is the child wants something.
0: But some of the other reasons, nutrient needs, strong urges for red meat or ice can sometimes point to low iron levels. So
1: Yes, definitely that. Oh, I actually feel that way myself sometimes. He says, God, I'm not, Gotta have some meat.
0: And now here's another. Finish off with this: craving non-food items like chalk, dirt, or laundry detergent is known as pica, and requires a call to your doctor right away.
1: Oh, so did you call the doctor when she asked for a tennis ball?
0: No. But if apparently chalk, dirt, or laundry detergent.
1: A laundry detergent.
0: If a pregnant woman is craving one of them.
1: I wouldn't give her any laundry
0: they're
1: detergent.
0: They're saying go to the doctor right away.
1: She can have some chalk.
0: Hmm.
1: I wouldn't give her the laundry detergent, man. No way.
0: I had a metalworks teacher in year 7, Mr. Maddox, and maybe he was pregnant because he used to love eating chalk. Ugh.
1: Was that a tough guy thing? Or
0: I don't know, man.
1: Just a show-off?
0: Just a show-off thing, I think.
1: Well, industrial arts teachers, you know, they got that old tough guy thing.
0: Yeah, yeah.
1: You know, hey, quit mucking around. This is serious.
0: No, he was pretty laid back, actually.
1: But
0: he loved his chalk.
1: You know, there's a lot of safety rules to be obeyed in industrial arts class, man, so they've got to be harsh.
0: Yeah, there was no safety rules back in the 70s.
1: Right. My industrial arts teacher was a bloke called Mr. Pierce.
0: Oh, yes.
1: He's got a hill in Leichhardt named after him.
0: He does.
1: Yeah.
0: Yeah, and he sent you and a special message too.
1: Yes, he did, and he didn't take no mucking around in class either.
0: No, I bet he did.
1: Yeah, and number one rule, no football talk in the classroom.
0: And he would chase you down and catch you.
1: Oh.
0: Quite successfully.
1: I could go on for about another 10 minutes, mate, so we better wrap this up.
0: But that's been this week's Unimportant News.

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6: 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Dave's got something very special lined up around the 7:30 mark. But right now, well, you know the drill and you'll know the song. But who the hell's covering it? You go figure it out.

0: Dave, you go figure it out.
1: Okay. Mate, I don't know what you're doing to me there. Well, that was Never Say Die, originally by Black Sabbath.
0: Yep.
1: And that had to be Ozzy Osbourne on vocals, surely. So by... No, wasn't Ozzy Osbourne on vocals. Okay, it was a pretty good Ozzy Osbourne impersonator on vocals, man.
0: Well, it was a guy, the guy on vocals was a bloke called Dave Mustaine with his band Megadeth.
1: Whoa. Okay. Hmm. Well done, Dave. Okay.
0: Terrible, what? Dave. What? Terrible. I'm getting Megadeth from. No, yeah, sorry, mate. Yeah, no, that was Megadeth.
1: Wow. Well, Dave did a great job with the vocals.
0: I know. Very, yeah. Very good.
1: Okay.
0: Yeah.
1: Hmm.
0: Absolutely.
1: Yeah. I thought there was a lot of lead guitar work going on there that's a little bit more than normal for Ozzy.
0: Yeah.
1: And, okay. And embarrassingly, I haven't actually heard that one before. I should have heard that before, yes. So, but the Megadeth catalogue's massive, man. Okay.
0: Yes.
1: It is huge.
0: Now, we're going to play a request in a minute, and then we're going to go to a little bit of a special segment. And welcome to the studio, our good mate Brad. G'day, Brad.
2: Hello, Albie.
0: How are you there, mate?
2: Oh, good, mate. It's been a while.
0: Yeah, it's been too long, mate. Great to see you.
2: Yeah, now, likewise.
0: Now, both of you guys got experience. You, Brad, you knew Angry quite well.
2: Yep.
0: For many years, and Dave, you played with him on stage.
1: I've met him a couple of times. I played a gig with him once.
0: Right. So,
1: Quite a special moment for me.
0: Absolutely.
1: But I'll leave it there. I won't go into that.
0: So we'll touch on that a little bit more in the moment, but first we're going to play the Fairfield Heights boys, Paul, Alex and Pete. G'day, boys.
1: G'day,
0: we're going to split you up tonight, you troublemakers. So right now for Paul, brings some great requests of bands that, like a lot of our listeners, bands that we, don't usually play or,
1: We need some input every now and again,
0: absolutely,
1: man.
0: So
1: otherwise, we'll just keep on playing the same old stuff.
0: True, and we don't want to do that. So, Paul, this week, good on you, Paul. Going with a band called Bad Nerves and their song "Can't Be Mine."

0: Sydney's West. Welcome back to the Twilight Zone. Okay, boys, Brad and Dave, I'm just going to let you guys sort of go with a little bit. Brad, you just telling me off air, you used to hang out with the young nephews. The young,
1: so. Yeah, well, we used to visit this friend over at Madagascar Drive at Marion, actually, so right. Not far away.
0: Mm. Yeah.
1: And we had a couple of young guys that lived next door, and we used to go fishing and stuff like that with them, and we're watching MTV one Saturday morning, and AC/DC came on, and one of the young guys has gone, my mate Chris has said how much he loved AC/DC, you know. One of these young guys has gone, oh, they're my uncles. And we've all sort of looked at each other, and Chris has gone, oh, yeah, pull the other leg, you know.
0: Yeah, like, exactly.
1: And he's just, the young guy's turned to the guy that whose house we were at and said, hey, Mark, aren't they my uncles? And he just went, yeah. And he actually said, next time any of them come over, we'll ring up and you can come over and meet them. So I get a phone call a couple of weeks later, and it's James. He said, George and Malcolm are coming over this weekend.
0: Sweet.
1: If you want to come over, come and meet them. So, yeah, for sure. You know, we ended up going out in the backyard, and we were looking over the fence, and we could see them in the kitchen. You know, it sort of blew my head away a little bit, but to see, you know, Malcolm and George. He came in. Mal came in. George didn't. Mal came in and said g'day to us all and gave us all an autograph and had a bit of a chat with us. And I saw him a couple other times when I stayed at Margaret's place, who was Angus Malcolm's sister.
0: Right.
1: The one that had the sewing machine with the AC/DC on it.
0: Right, yes,
1: yes. Yeah, stayed there a few times. Mal was there one time. You know, great introduction into the music industry, you know.
2: So you would have been angry sort of through, the Albert Studios type crowd, or?
1: Yeah, there was a few, or George, Angus, Malcolm, well, not so much Angus, but Mal, came to a few gigs. FIFA, who was one of the directors at Albert, used to come along. And, you know, so we sort of got to meet a few people there. I actually got to meet almost all of the Young family, except for Alex, I think, the one that lives in Germany, in a band called Grapefruit over there.
0: Okay.
1: Yeah, so even got to meet Angus Malcolm's mother and father. They lived in a granny flat at Margaret's place upstairs.
0: Nice.
1: It's over on the water at Miranda.
0: Right, okay.
1: And the first time I walked in there, we were going fishing there, put the fishing rods down, stood up, and there's this wall full of gold, silver and platinum records, you know. I went, wow, I said, James, I've never seen one of them. And I walked over and I was looking at him. James has gone, turn around. I've turned around, this whole room, like there was like 114 gold, silver, platinum records hanging off the walls, posters for Monsters of Rock concerts, the small cannons they had for those about the rock. There was a big row of them up on the shelf.
0: Brilliant.
1: Along with all these TV King of Pop awards and whatnot. Yeah, it's pretty cool.
0: Oh, that's absolutely awesome. And now, for those who don't know, you're a drummer yourself.
1: Yeah, yeah. Play a little bit of guitar now as well.
0: Oh, sweet.
1: Just a little bit.
0: Excellent, excellent. Actually, the first day I met you, I had a sing with your drumming and
1: that's right.
0: Sort of thing. How did you get to meet Angus?
3: Angry.
0: Angry.
2: Angus he's already done the Angus one.
1: James ended up joining a band, local Blacktown band called Checks in the Mail.
0: Right.
1: Steve Edmonds, well-known Australian guitarist, was in that band. So I started actually setting up James's drums for him as his drum tech, and then I went on to do guitars, Steve's and the rest of the guys' guitars as well. Then we got another guy in, came, did drums, so I just did guitars mainly. And we did a two-week tour with Rose Tattoo. Back in the day, Clint Braddock was their stage guy. Mm-hmm. I think Jake Lardott from Sweden was in the band. Andy Shishon was on bass. Can't remember who the drummer was. That was back in 85, I think.
0: Okay.
1: Clint offered me a job as doing stage for Rose Tattoo back then, because he was going to move on to become tour manager, apparently. So,
0: okay.
1: But a few things happened and it didn't sort of work out. So, but, you know, years later, I'd meet Paul DeMarco, who was the drummer for Rose Tattoo.
0: Yeah.
1: But
0: yeah.
1: he was playing with the Headhunters, Dave Tice.
0: Yeah, yeah.
2: Yes. Yes,
1: we've Steve actually, Edmonds was also in that band.
2: Yes, we've right. actually and had Paul DeMarco so on Swire a few times.
0: Yeah,
1: yeah.
2: yeah.
1: Dave great bloke. Mm. I got to meet Paul way back then. I've been friends with him for quite a while now. So he asked me to start setting his drums up at, you know, his Alton gigs, and I moved on to doing it for Rose Tattoo. And then I just happened to mention that I did Steve Edmonds guitars back in the 80s. So, oh, okay, you can do guitars as well. So I had a lot of work there, which was pretty cool.
2: Okay. Did Angry have any special needs when he was on stage from the side of the stage? Did he get me a bottle of green ginger wine or stone screen ginger or something?
1: Yeah,
2: like
1: we
2: that?
1: Used to just give him a bit of stones in a little plastic water bottle, you know, sort of a third of a bottle or something, just so he could gargle it. Anti-inflammatory.
0: Yeah,
1: well, being ginger.
2: Later in his career, he'd just bring the bottle on stage with him. And,
1: well, there's a few times that he's come overside stage and asked us for the JD. He's done a bit of a swig behind the curtain.
0: Yeah.
1: that was way back. You know, he's cleaned his act up a lot since then, but.
2: Yeah, he had the one time that I played with him, he wasn't really drinking at all, except for when he was on the stage. And when he finally came out, because it was obviously the headline act, I played with two or three other bands. It was a bit of a all-star gig called the Aussie Metal Knights of the Iron Fist.
0: Cool.
2: And at the end was Angry and doing an AC/DC cover, Hell Ain't a Bad Place to Be, and then a stack of Rose Tattoo songs to finish off the evening and keep the crowd happy, because the joint was packed.
0: Excellent.
2: So it was pretty cool. He came out and he was holding an unopened bottle of Stone's Green Ginger Wine. Mm-hmm. Who are not sponsors of this show, by the way.
1: No.
2: They are not sponsors. And just immediately started taking a slug of it in between vocals. And, it was, at the time, all I was concentrating on was playing the bass in rhythm, locking the drums, guitar and vocals together. That's the only thing I was concentrating
0: on.
2: So it was sort of a bit of a, it was a great moment, but I had to concentrate very much.
0: Yep.
2: But before it, it reminded me, it made me very happy and still does, that thinking back to being, 14, 15 years old, upstairs in my room in summer with no air conditioning, listening to commercial rock and roll radio, and at about 7 o'clock in the evening, and the DJ comes on and he says, "We got this brand new song from Rose Tattoo, and we're going to play it for the first time on Australian radio right now, exclusive."
0: Nice.
2: And it was "We Can't Be Beaten."
0: Ah, okay.
2: By Rose Tattoo.
0: Yep.
2: Which I absolutely loved.
0: Mm.
2: So I'm all alone in my bedroom thinking, "Man, this is, I want to do this. I want to be part of this."
0: Yep.
2: You know, and that song now, when I hear it being played like during football games and stuff like that, I think, oh, that's corny, man. But but the very, very first time I heard it, I loved it.
0: And but it's also been killed on commercial. I mean, we've heard it 100 million times, so you sort of, any song.
2: Yes, like any song. But I just loved it the first time I heard it, and to find myself all these years later actually playing on the stage with this guy, you know, it made a huge difference.
0: What was he like off stage?
1: The nicest bloke you'd ever meet, mate.
0: Very down to earth. Really, yeah.
2: No, he's a
1: he's a gentleman.
2: Dead set gentleman.
0: Yep.
1: Yeah.
2: Fair dinkum.
1: He said to me once when he was yelling on stage and that, and I was talking to him about it afterward, he said, "Oh, it's just all good theatre."
2: Yeah.
1: You know, so.
2: Yeah, he turned it on.
1: He's just a showman, a gentleman.
2: he turned on. He'd have a bit of he used to have a bit of fun with some of the pretty girls down the front that would flock around him and whatever else. And say, geez, you know, yeah, you're just up all fancy. That's a bit posh, isn't it? You know, and stuff like this. But away from that's when he was on the microphone. He'd fallen into character. He built that character. Yep. He's world famous for that character that he built. But away from the cameras and microphones, he was a dead set gentleman, mate.
1: Oh, yeah, he's a great bloke.
2: Extremely, extremely polite and friendly.
1: One thing that'll always stick with me with Angry was we did a gig at the Sookie Lounge down in Melbourne, which is a tiny little place, but it was packed. There was heaps of people there. And there was a guy up the front in an electric wheelchair, and I obviously didn't have much body movement at all. After the gig had finished, Angry's gone downstairs, green room was downstairs. I was putting the guitars away and I heard this, excuse me, mate. I looked over, it was the guy from in the wheelchair. He said, do you reckon I could get to meet Angry? I said, yeah, for sure, 100%, I can get you to meet him. So I went downstairs, said to Angry, asked him if he remembered the dude in the wheelchair. He said, yeah. I said, he wants to meet you. He said, all right, well, I'll just talk to all these people. I won't be long. So I went back up, told the guy, for sure he'll come up and say good day to you. Before too long, Angry had come up. The guy in the wheelchair, I told him to wait at the top of the stairs. Angry's come up and I've looked over and I've seen Angry starting to chat to him. Angry had just probably spent 25, 30 minutes downstairs talking to everybody there.
2: Right.
1: I just kept working, putting my guitars away and stuff like that. I looked over again. You know, after about 20 minutes, there's Angry sitting on the arm of the guy's wheelchair with his arm wrapped around him, with his head resting on his head, just sitting there talking to him.
0: Oh, nice.
1: Yeah.
0: That's excellent.
1: Yeah.
0: That's brilliant.
1: Yeah, Vietnam vets ever come to the gigs.
0: Oh, yeah.
1: He'd always have a chat with them. But he always spent probably as much time with that particular person than he did with the whole crowd that was there.
0: Right. You know? Mm. Yeah, I understand that.
2: All right. Now, well, I just want to reiterate what Brad said. I have encountered Angry off stage and away from character a few times. I would have liked to more times. That would have been great. But, yeah, he was an absolute gentleman and very, very generous soul as well.
0: Excellent. All right, Dave, what have we got lined up here? And we're going to also touch on Angry a little bit later.
2: Yes. Is this the one the boys requested or the one that I put in?
0: The Butcher.
2: Ah, right. Yes. The Butcher. And
0: this was also requested by Trev from Schofield's. Good on you,
2: yes,
0: Trev.
2: Oh, yes. Oh, I've forgotten who that was. But, I beat you to it, mate, because I wanted this live version, which is quite famous. This is the one where he's wearing the white overalls. And I think he asked for quite a few Jack Daniels at the side of the stage before he played this one as well. But as for what this song's about, I'll leave that up to Murray Englehart and all the other rock and roll journalists to talk about. And, of course, I'm sure they might write down things now that they wouldn't write down before.
0: Absolutely.
2: But as Angry explains at the intro to this song, it's a true story.
0: Awesome. Okay. So from 1993, live, Rose Tattoo, The Butcher and Fast Eddie.

Live from 1993, the Tats there with The Butcher and Fast Eddie. All right, for Alex and Pete from Fairfield Heights, g'day boys. Now, Pete, good on you, Pete. He's requested a bit of Rose Tattoo, and we're going to go with the song Remedy, and we're just talking about Akka Dakka. Alex, good on you, mate. Bit of AC/DC and Stiff Upper Lip right here on the Twilight Zone.

0: Uh-oh. It's that time of the week again for the devil's music. Oh, well, maybe not so much this week.
1: Maybe not. Yeah. No.
0: I did have one lined up for this week, but no, I'll make it next week. But I will do something similar for Angry. Well, it's got a religious theme to it.
1: Mm.
0: So, yeah, something like that. And that is, well, we're just talking about Angry before. A lot's been written and said about Angry since he, the news came through that he sadly passed away. Most of them are more rock and roll, rock and roll, rock and roll. But I'm going to go back to something else that he did back in 1992 with the big musical, an arena musical, Jesus Christ Superstar.
1: Yeah.
0: Yeah. And he played the character of King Herod and came out and sang one song, and it was it met with mixed reactions because it was a real Broadway type theatre show, and not so much a rock and roll show. And it was an all-star cast back in 1992. John English, back in quite a few years earlier, played Jesus Christ Superstar as Jesus.
1: Yep.
0: This cast was John Farnham as Jesus.
1: Right.
0: Yeah, it's a pretty big name.
1: Yeah.
0: Right.
1: Absolutely.
0: John Stevens as Judas.
1: Mm-hmm.
0: I don't know, maybe we'll see him on Grand Final Day. I don't know.
1: Maybe.
0: Yeah. Kate Sobrano as Mary Magdalene.
1: Yes.
0: Oh, wow.
1: Mm.
0: That's cool.
1: Yeah.
0: And John Waters as Pilate.
1: He's extremely versatile, John Waters.
0: Oh, he can act, he can sing.
1: Yeah, he's got the whole package.
0: He's the whole package, that guy. But Angry Anderson, he portrayed Herod and gave the song a gritty, theatrical and hard rock edge compared to the rest of the West End or Broadway type styles. And as he plays Herod, he plays him, the way the script was written and the way the song's written, he's like mocking Jesus as being nothing more than just some passing celebrity.
1: Yep.
0: Oh, you're that famous guy. Huh? Oh, right, yeah, you've done this and you've, how about you turn my water into wine, mate?
1: Yeah.
0: You can, yeah. So, yeah. And so that was the role that Angry played.
1: Never trust a person called Herod.
0: Yeah. But, Angry took on the role of the, sort of bad guy. Well, John Waters obviously took on the role of Pilate, and John Stevens took on the role of Judas with his 30 pieces of silver. Yeah, what did he spend that on anyway?
1: A noose.
0: I think that's the only thing that I can think of.
1: A noose, man.
0: Yes, so the story goes. But, that's what Daniel's music this week, mate. I've got something a bit more, back in the usual context for next week. But that has been this week's episode of The Devil's Music on the Twilight Zone on SWR 99.9. That is 666 upside down and back to front. And here is Angry Anderson from Jesus Christ Superstar, the album, and Herod's song.

0: That's some heavy shit, man.
1: Yeah, certainly was. Pantera there with No Good. The Beatles, I Should Have Known Better. And, of course, Angry Anderson, Herod's Song. Brad, mate, we just want to thank you so much for coming in, mate. It's great catching up with you again.
2: Yeah, good to see you.
1: And you were just telling us something about Angry off air.
2: His favourite song, mate.
3: They're rehearsing over at Stage Door. I was outside getting some drum parts out, and Angry's come wandering out, and he was singing something. I couldn't hear what it was. And he said to me, "Do you know what song that is?" I said, "No, I couldn't really hear you." He said, "It's Three Coins in a Fountain. It's by Frank Sinatra. It's one of my favourites."
2: Okay. Yeah. All right. I'm more of a Dean Martin fan myself, but okay.
1: My dad loved Dean Martin because he always sounded drunk. Because he was. But, that's awesome. You just wouldn't know that at all.
3: No, for sure.
1: Yeah, any way, shape, or form.
2: Sometimes it's those obscure little songs just stick in one man's mind, and
1: absolutely.
3: When melody was king, he said.
2: All right. Okay, we're just about out of time. Coming up next, we have Paul with the Power Zone. After that, Mick and the Classic Rock Show. No doubt he'll be talking a little bit more about Angry as well.
1: Absolutely.
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1: Oh, excellent.
2: Yes.
1: Excellent. And, of course, Saturday nights, Rocking with KP right here on Swire between 10 p.m. and midnight. Again, thank you for all your requests as always. Thank you, most importantly, for listening to us. Without you guys, we simply don't have a show. Thank you again, Brad. Great to see you, mate.
3: Thank you.
2: And go anyone but the Roosters.
1: Absolutely. God bless. Take care. We'll catch you the same time next week.
2: Bye.

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6: G'day, Paul Rams with you for another episode of The Power Zone. Nice to have you along today. And on the way between now and the end of the show, we've got an Irish band doing a song that was originally performed by Bob Seger in 1973. Also got a song that was reportedly inspired by the guitar work towards the end of a song by Michael Jackson. Also got a song produced by a bloke who's worked with AC/DC, Cold Chisel, INXS, The Vinyls and plenty of others. And I've got a song that was originally done by AC/DC in 1975, but we're going to get an 80s cover version lined up for you for that too. But right now, let's go back to 1987 for a song that was used in the 1986 film Dogs in Space. It went to 11 on the Aussie charts. This is Michael Hutchence, Rooms for the Memory, here on The Power Zone.

It's the Power Zone, going back to 1980 for the debut single for Flowers and Can't Help Myself. The band later renamed themselves to Ice House. The song went to 29 on the Kiwi charts and number 10 here in Australia. And according to the lead singer, Ivor Davies, the song was partially inspired by the guitar work towards the end and the fade-out of the song by Michael Jackson called Don't Stop Till You Get Enough. Now, Ice House will be touring in 2027 to celebrate the 40th anniversary of their Man of Colours album. I've got tickets to that one. I can't wait to go. Also there, too, one from 1927 from the year 1988. Off their Ish album, it was their debut single. It went to 6 on the Aussie charts. And the track won the award for Breakthrough Artist at the ARIA Music Awards of 1989 and was nominated for Single of the Year and Producer of the Year as well. That's When I Think of You was the song. Also there too, from 1975 off their Fighting album, Irish band Thin Lizzy and Rosalie. The song was originally done by Bob Seger in 1973. Paul Rann's with you today. I hope you're having a fantastic day so far. Coming up soon, we've got a song that was produced by a bloke called Mark Opitz, who's worked with AC/DC, Cold Chisel, INXS, Divinyls, and several others. Plus, I've got a request on the way for somebody who's listening online today in Queensland. But right now, let's go to 1981 for the Precious Time album. The song went to 30 on the Aussie charts and also won Pat Benatar a Grammy Award for Best Female Rock Performance in 1982. It was her second Grammy, and this is Fire and Ice here on the Power Zone.

Going back to 1986 here on the Power Zone, which was the year I got my first ever cassette recorder and was busy taping songs off the radio, including that one, Jump Incorporated and Sex and Fame, coming off their Push Push One Day Too Far album. It was the band's debut single. It went to 32 on the Aussie charts and was produced by Mark Opitz, who's done work with AC/DC, Cold Chisel, INXS, The Vinyls, and plenty of others. And at the 1987 ARIA Music Awards, Mark won the Producer of the Year award for that song and four other releases. Also there too, Rose Tattoo from 1982 off the Scarred for Life album, a song that went to 28 on the Aussie charts, We Can't Be Beaten. Unfortunately, the lead singer Angry Anderson passed away on Monday the 21st of September, aged 79. Aussie Crawl in there too from 1981 off their Sirocco album, a song that went to 58 on the Aussie charts, and Oh No, Not You Again, and Pat Benatar there too, and Fire and Ice. Paul with you today. Coming up soon, got a cover version of a song that was originally done by AC/DC in 1975. But right now, let's get a request on for Danielle, who's listening in Queensland online today. This one comes from a New Zealand performer that started off doing country rock. This is AK Country and Full Throttle here on the Power Zone.

up a bunch of live shows and is the older brother of Jimmy Barnes. Noiseworks there too from 1986 with their debut single off their self-titled album of that year. And No Lies, the song going to 31 on the Aussie charts, plus Motley Crue and Don't Go Away Mad. That's just about all there is on today's show. Hope you like the songs. If you want to find out what's been played today, listen to past episodes, check out some music news and more, take a look at my website, powerzone.me. That's powerzone.me. Thanks to Danielle for her request today. To wrap things up, let's do this one from 1985 off the album Calling in the Lions. It went to 3 on the Aussie charts and was the band's biggest selling single. A band formed in 1982. This is the Venetians. And So Much for Love. Have yourself a good one. I'll catch you next time. It must be-

back to 1989 here on the Power Zone for Johnny Diesel and the Injectors and the band's second single from their self-titled debut album, Soul Revival, went to number 9 on the Aussie charts. Also there too, a cover version of an AC/DC song from 1975. From 87, the Party Boys version of High Voltage, coming off their self-titled only studio album, went to number 18 on the Aussie charts and features John Swan on vocals, who recently wrapped up

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9: These men come down here from New York and from Florida to find out my reasons on rock and roll music and why I preach against it, and I believe with all of my heart that it is a contributing factor to our juvenile delinquency of today. I 100% believe it. Why I believe that is because I know how it feels when you sing it. I know what it does to you. And I know the evil feeling that you feel when you sing it. I know the lost position that you get into in the beat. Well, if you talk to the average teenager of today and you ask them what it is about rock and roll music that they like, and the first thing they'll say is the beat, the beat, the beat.

99.9 Sydney's West. You're listening to the Classic Rock Show. Mick here doing a solo tonight. And as always, looking forward to 2 hours of classic rock. Okay, starting off the show as we do every week, a couple of new releases, a couple of very nice new releases. Anthrax first up there. The title track from their, I think it's their 13th album, first one in 10 years. I'm not sure the pronunciation, Cursum Perficio, that's the best I can do. But I've listened to this album 3 times already during the week, and it's really a nice album, very nice indeed. So, yeah, that was the title track. That was the first new release. And apparently that Cursum Perficio, it actually means in English, I don't know what language that is, my journey has come to an end. So, but as far as I know, that's not going to be their last album, but that's what that means. So anyway. Second up there, Ministry. Jarl Jorgensen and his band Ministry. And that's the latest single from there, about to be released. I think late next month it comes out, in October. The album is going to be called Hate to Go, in brackets, Takeout or Delivery. Strange title. And, yeah, that song's all about robotic and artificial intelligence taking over the world. And very interesting film clip to that too on YouTube if you want to check it out. Okay, significant happenings, birthdays, deaths. Now, obviously the most significant death is Angry Anderson. Anyone who listens to The Twilight Zone would know that, because they played a lot of stuff from Angry Anderson and Ace and Rose Tattoo. So we've got a couple of things. Classic Oz Rock Double Shot. Well, it goes without saying, that's going to feature Angry Anderson. And we do have another very rare track later in the first hour, actually, but we'll get to that later. Anyway, we've got 2 deaths. Well, 3 if you include Angry Anderson, but for the time being, 2 deaths and 1 significant happening. So first up, a guy called Chris Dredger, who was the rhythm guitarist and the bass player with the British band The Yardbirds from the late 60s. And, yeah, he actually only just passed away last year, on this day last year, 78 years of age. The Yardbirds, of course, will always be famous for having 3 of the greatest guitarists in the world in their band, Eric Clapton, Jeff Beck and Jimmy Page. In fact, Jimmy Page and Jeff Beck were in the band at the same time for a brief period. And actually, when he left the Yardbirds, Jimmy Page, he offered Chris Dredger a job as the bass player in his about-to-be-new-formed band Led Zeppelin, and he declined. He said he wanted to take up a career in photography. And as it turns out, he actually was the guy who photographed Led Zeppelin for the back cover of their debut album. So we're going to get something from the Yardbirds, a song called Still I'm Sad, a very nice tune, which Rainbow actually covered that song too. Anyway, second up, very, very significant death, passing away on this day in 1980, was one John Bonham. Speaking of Led Zeppelin, the drummer from Led Zeppelin, only 32 years of age, had about 20 shots of vodka apparently, died from alcoholic poisoning. So the obvious track to play is his signature drum solo from Led Zeppelin II on the song Moby Dick. We're not going to go with the live version because it goes for about 17 minutes. But so Moby Dick, in memory of John Bonham, and significant happenings on this day, released in 1972, was Black Sabbath's album Black Sabbath Volume 4. So, in fact, that we're going to play the song Snowblind from that album. In fact, that was the name they wanted to name the album, Black Sabbath. They wanted to call it Snowblind, but because of the drug references, the record company said, no, we can't do that. So they just called it Black Sabbath Volume 4. Anyway, that's the next 3 tracks. Then we'll come back after that with our classic Oz Rock Double Shot, in memory of Angry Anderson. Swan 99.9.

0: Sydney's West. You're listening to the Classic Rock Show. Mick here, doing a solo tonight, but Frank has contributed a few songs as usual. We'll get to them later on. Right, Classic Oz Rock Double Shot in memory of Angry Anderson, who we lost earlier this week, 79 years of age. So our Classic Oz Rock Double Shot, first up. Now, this is the band he was in before Raz Tattoo, a little-known band by the name of Buster Brown. And he put out the one album in 1974. It was called Something to Say. And we're going to go with the track. In fact, a couple of other guys in that band, Phil Rudd, who left the band, of course, and went on to play with AC/DC. And when the band split up, of course, Angry formed Rose Tattoo, and Geordie Leach was in the band Buster Brown too. He took him with him. And so we're going to go with a track from that album, which has been reissued, and those fine people from Aztec Music. Roll Over Beethoven, a very nice live version cover of the Chuck Berry classic. And we'll follow that with one we haven't played on the show before and hasn't been played on the station for a long time. I had a look. The title track from their third album from 1982, and Scarred for Life, Rose Tattoo, in memory of Angry Anderson, Classic Oz Rock Double Shot.
1: Scholastics. I don't know where that word is. Don't even know what it means.

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Yes, classic Ozrock double shot, two Aussie tracks back to back there in memory of Angry Anderson. First up, the band he was in before Rose Tattoo, Buster Brown, and a nice cover of the Chuck Berry song Well Over Beethoven, and the title track from Rose Tattoo's third album, Scarred for Life. All right, time for our random bracket. We'll kick this off with, there's only two tracks, well, three actually, there's another rare track from Angry Anderson or Rose Tattoo, actually, at the end of this bracket. Anyway, I'll let you know when we come back. We'll kick it off with a very nice song by Edgar Winter, the brother of guitarist Johnny Winter, the title track from his 2008 album Rebel Road, with some help here from Slash. Swaying 99.9.

support of the Australian Marijuana Party back at the day. A track called Realise, Legalise. Two tracks before that, Tesla from their 1986 debut, Mechanical Resonance, and Modern Day Cowboy, and first up there, Edgar Winter, title track from his Rebel Road album with some help from Slash. All right, feature live track. We'll finish off the first hour with a feature live track. They don't get much better than this album, one of the many, many, many classic live albums from the 70s, Status Quo Live, recorded at the Glasgow Apollo in Scotland in 1976 and released everywhere else in the world in 1977. There's not too much has to be said about this album. It will always be regarded as a classic live album. So let's go with a track from this called Is There a Better Way? And plenty more to come in the second hour. Sway 99.9.

Yes, Rose Tattoo there, in memory of Angry Anderson, and a very, very rare 45 vinyl single released in 1980, never on any of their albums, and that was apparently in

0: save yourselves, save yourselves. You'll be knackered soon, I know you lot. I don't know about you'll be knackered, but we will. Yeah. Remember, we got all the what's name to go, yeah? All the business, right?
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99.9, you're listening to the Classic Rock Show, second hour of the show. Mick still here, and as we do every week, start off the second hour with a cover version. I'm sure you all know that song, Revolution, originally recorded by the Beatles, and that version was a brand new release from Def Leppard, but that was actually recorded 33 years ago and was supposed to be used as a song in the background from a TV ad, but never got used, and that is now about to be released from their forthcoming Def Leppard box set volume 4. Now, they've already released three, obviously, so this is the fourth one. Six CD box set featuring three albums, Diamond Star Halos, Drastic Symphonies, and there was another one in there, the self-titled Def Leppard album. These are all the more recent ones, and three CDs of rarities, previously unreleased rarities, which is where that Revolution is going to be. So, yeah, nice version. I've heard quite numerous versions of that, but that one is a very nice version. All right, as we do after that, follow that with Frank's Obscure Track of the Week, which he's given to me. A UK new wave of British heavy metal band by the name of Spartan Warrior in 1983 and 84. I think they only put out the two albums. And the album that Frank has chosen is, I think, from their 1983 album, Steel and Chains. And he's chosen the track, the title track, in fact, Steel and Chains for Spartan Warrior. Now, that has actually, after all these years, just been reissued last year on CD and LP. Isn't everything getting reissued these days? But to get reissued on LP as well. So, yeah, this is very nice too if you like your new wave of British heavy metal. So I'll go with that first, follow that with our Ballad of the Week, which Frank also picked this week, and he's picked a beauty. A song called Too Late from Black Sabbath's 1992 album Dehumanizer, the third album with the late, great Ronnie James Dio. He did, of course, Heaven and Hell and Mob Rules. Had a 10-year break, came back, did this album in 92. Very nice album too. And Too Late is the ballad, and normally we'd follow that with an instrumental track, but we sort of killed two birds with one stone. I'm using the track Moby Dick in memory of John Bonham, which we played in the first hour as our instrumental track of the week as well. So we'll, in place of that, we'll just slip a random track in, which Frank's picked again, so Frank's got a hat trick here. A song you never hear on the radio by The Cars from their Heartbeat City album. It's a song called It's Not the Night. So that's the next three songs. Then we will come back with, in fact, a very special for Ladies Only, something a little bit different this week. But we'll get to that soon. So here we go, Spartan Warrior and Steel and Chains, Sway 99.9.

104.9. You're listening to the Classic Rock Show. Mick here doing a solo tonight. As the Cars fade away, there's a Cars track you won't hear anywhere else. It's Not the Night, the Cars. All right, for ladies only, two tracks from the girls. Now, you'll probably never hear these two women on the show again, but I just couldn't help but play them because they're two cover versions and probably two of the best cover versions you'll ever hear. Unfortunately, both these ladies are no longer with us. I'll start with Eva Cassidy. She was an American singer, only put out a couple of albums in the 90s, and then unfortunately passed away at the ripe old age of 33 from melanoma. And not long after she passed away, which is so often happens, all of a sudden they've realised how good a singer she was, and the couple of albums that she put out, like, hit number one in the UK, and yeah, just a beautiful singer, pitch perfect, just a fantastic voice. So we're going to go with a track from her 1996 album Live at Blues Alley, and it's a cover of the Sting song Fields of Gold. Very, very nice cover indeed. And another lady that probably needs no introduction, absolutely legendary singer, Nina Simone. She unfortunately passed away in 2003 at 70 years of age, recorded over 40 albums in her lifetime. Now we're going to go with the title track from her 1969 album called To Love Somebody, which was actually the Bee Gees song, which is a cover of the Bee Gees song. And again, just a fantastic cover. So, yeah, not classic rock, but two really, really nice covers from the girls. That's our For Ladies Only this week, so I hope you enjoy them. And after that, we will come back and I think we'll crank it up a bit towards the end of the show. So, but we'll get to that soon. Anyway, enjoy these, turn them up, and appreciate two very, very nice female singers. Swaying 99.9.

Swan 99.9, Sydney's West. Yes, you are listening to the Classic Rock Show. And after those two tracks, you're probably wondering, really? But we'd like to slip into something different now and again, and that certainly was different. But two very nice covers there from the girls. First up, the late Eva Cassidy. I did say that was the live version, but it was actually the studio version. But if you want to start anywhere with Eva Cassidy, she only released a couple of albums. Definitely check out the Live at Blues Alley from 1996, where she does a live version of that song, as well as plenty of other songs. That's a fantastic album. And Eva Cassidy there, from the title track from her 1969 album, the Bee Gees song, To Love Somebody, and another nice version. And that particular album is mainly cover versions, but if they're all as good as that cover version, I'm sure they'll be good. I haven't heard the whole album, actually. So, yeah, that's for ladies only this week. We'll get back to the usual format next week when Frank comes back, I'm sure. Frank will give me some... actually, I've got a couple lined up already for next week, a couple of new releases. But we'll get to that next week. All right, it's time for our random bracket. We're going to go from one extreme to the other and crank it right up now for the next three songs till we get to the end of the show, and our very last segment, the last cut, is the deepest. So again, we have one random bracket each hour, and this is the second hour's random bracket. So we will start it off with, haven't played any Guns N' Roses for ages, so we talk about classic debut albums. This one would always be in the top 10. From Guns N' Roses, Appetite for Destruction, let's go with the song Night Train, Swan 99.

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Swan 99.9, Sydney's West. You're listening to the Classic Rock Show. Mick here, not for very much longer. It's that time of the night again, quickest 2 hours of the week. Now, there's a band we don't play much of on the show, Suicidal Tendencies, and a track called Nobody Hears, and that was the first single from their 1992 album, The Art of Rebellion. And as far as I know, they're still going. Before that, Welcome Home Sanitarium, Master of Puppets was the album, their third album from 1986, arguably their best. It's a toss-up between that one and Ride the Lightning for me, Metallica, of course. And first up, Guns N' Roses there, Night Train from Appetite for Destruction. All right, end of the show. It's time for our last segment. The last cut is the deepest, the last track of a classic album, and the last track of the show, and I'll give Matt credit for this one. Metal Matt, not Metal Matt, who does the metal show on Thursday nights here at Soir, but a good friend of mine, Matt, who's an Iron Maiden tragic, but he rang me up during the week and said, oh, can you play some Queensryche? I said, yes, definitely. So we're going to go with their classic album from 1988, their third album. They did release a second album, the second Operation Mindcrime. It came out in the mid-2000s, I think. But this is the first one from 1988, and the last track is an absolute classic. It's called Eyes of a Stranger by Queensryche. Now, as it turns out, coincidentally, they're actually coming out here, or Jeff Tate is coming out here, who's the main man from Queensryche, touring early next year, I believe, and they are actually going to do this album, Operation Mindcrime, in its entirety. And also included in the show will be the Queens of the Reich EP, which they've never actually played live before. So if you're a Queensryche fan, I'd get onto that for sure. That should be great. All right, that's it. So last cut is the deepest, Eyes of a Stranger from Queensryche, from Operation Mindcrime. All right, thanks for listening. Hope you enjoyed the show. Have a great weekend. It's going to be a hot one. And stay safe. And Frank and I will be back next week and we'll do it all again. All right. Bye for now.

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10: and Carlo Escobar. On tonight's show, we've got a whole heap of new music from Danny Gibson, Club Thumpers, Zero Range, KCB, Thomas Knight and myself, Carlo Escobar. We've also got a recently released remix of the Bonka track, I Like It, by the one and only Alex K. And for hour two, we're putting it into overdrive with some Happy Hard. Some of these tracks sound rather familiar, but you'll be hearing stuff from Darren Styles, Scott Brown, Flippin' Phil, Styles and Breeze, Cascada, and Natalie Kane. Now, it's not long now until DCM The Harbour Cruise, Labor Day long weekend. That's next Sunday. DJs Captain Kirk, Thomas Knight, Steve S, Cadell, York, and Georgie J. That's happening on C-Deck. It's going to be an epic night. Come and say hello. We'll all be there. Let's get into the music. We're starting off with Darren Styles. This is Blow Me Away.

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8: 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Hey guys, welcome back to hour two of We Are Energy here on SWA 99.9. It's time for some happy hard. This could be mistaken for a very fast energy set. Enjoy.
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0: 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Don't forget to get your tickets to DCM, the Harbour Cruise. That's next weekend. We hope to see you there. Hope you have a good night, and we'll see you next week.

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6: Good morning, I'm Sophie Clark. Australia will stop to watch one of the biggest events on the sporting calendar today as a sold-out crowd packs the MCG for the AFL Grand Final. The Brisbane Lions are chasing a historic third consecutive premiership while the Fremantle Dockers are fighting to claim their first ever title. An independent council is pushing for Australia to strengthen its AI capabilities in order to protect the country from cyber and economic threats. The nudge comes after AI bots bypassed security measures on four government systems. Australian Council on AI Chief Executive Anna Maria Arabia says Australia needs to control its own destiny.
7: Otherwise, we're just inheriting rules that have been made by others. If we can shape our own future, we would be imposing security standards. We would have better incident reporting and monitoring. We would have a seat at the international governance table where we could work with other countries to improve AI safety.
6: One of three attendees shot at Donald Trump's 2024 presidential campaign rally in Pennsylvania has died. The 76-year-old man was struck twice when a gunman opened fire from a nearby rooftop. The state's attorney general says the victim died from complications stemming from his injuries. The Queensland Tourism Industry Council says regional and rural communities will suffer without migrant workers in the industry. The federal government's planning on capping working holidaymaker visas and will require some workers to be placed on a ballot instead of being issued a visa. Chief Executive Natasha Wheeler says the decision is a concerning one for businesses across the state.
8: In 6 months' time, we actually won't be able to open if we lose the working holiday market. So, you know, there's a particular business up there, 60% of their workforce is international backpackers. That regional workforce coming in, we don't have people here to fill the jobs and with the skills that want to do those jobs.
6: Despite the warmer weather, flu cases are continuing to climb. More than 31,000 cases have been recorded nationally in the 2 weeks to the 6th of September. That's up 27% from the previous fortnight. Also making news, 34 Australians are still missing in Nepal 1 month after a torrent of mud and water devastated its border. And Queensland scientists are working to secure funding for clinical trials after identifying a new way of treating cancer.
0: SWR Sport.
6: Checking sport, the Roosters have booked a spot in the NRL Grand Final, scoring a win over the Dolphins in Brisbane. The Sydney side delivered an attacking masterclass to claim victory 36-20. They'll meet Penrith or Newcastle in the decider. A late equaliser from Brazil has denied a win for the Socceroos, the sides drawing 1-1 in their Townsville friendly, while Manchester United has been found guilty of 114 financial breaches in the Premier League. That's sport. I'm Sophie Clark.
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kicking off this week's episode of Solid Gold, Rose Tattoo with Bad Boy for Love from 1977. G'day, Gavin Lang here in the Swine 99.9 FM studios as we begin this week's episode of Solid Gold with a tribute to the late, great Angry Anderson, who sadly passed away this week at the age of 79. So I thought we'd start the show with a few Rose Tattoo songs and a bit of his solo work as well. Here's Rose Tattoo with We Can't Be Beaten, the top 30 hit for them here on Solid Gold.

on Solid Gold. We are paying tribute to the late, great Angry Anderson by playing some of his songs this morning. That was Falling, which was the B-side to Suddenly, which was featured in the Neighbours episode where Scott and Charlene got married back in 1987 and was a number two hit here in Australia. Before that, from 1990, Bound for Glory, which was a top 20 hit for him in Australia. And then before that, Rose Tattoo with We Can't Be Beaten. 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And sadly this week we also lost Peter Byrne, who was the lead singer of Naked Eyes, who had a big hit in Australia and around the world with this one. Always something there to remind me here on Solid Gold on Swan 99.9 FM.

Back-to-back top five hits here on Solid Gold. Aussie group Southern Sons with Heart in Danger from 1990 and American group Styx from 1979 with Babe, I Love You. 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

from Champaign, Illinois. That's REO Speedwagon with a top five hit from 1981, Keep On Loving You. And before that, The Faces with Ooh La La. And now, an Australian group who had a big hit all the way around the world with this one from 1983. It's Real Life, Send Me an Angel, here on Solid Gold.

The 1977 album The Stranger, that's Billy Joel with Only the Good Die Young here on Solid Gold on Swine 99.9 FM. Gavin Lang here in the studio every Saturday morning. Got the latest news coming up very shortly. And to take us there, Madonna with a top 10 hit from 1987, Who's That Girl? Here on Solid Gold.

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8: Good morning, I'm Sophie Clark. It's final siren day for the Aussie rules season, with two interstate powerhouses going head-to-head on football's grand estate. Brisbane comes into the decider primed from a premiership three-peat, but a determined Fremantle side stands in their way at the MCG. From coast to coast, the nation is primed for an unforgettable afternoon as a new chapter is etched into the history books. Access to schooling remains limited for thousands of children in Nepal, a month on from a devastating glacier collapse. Entire communities have been decimated by flooding, which damaged infrastructure and cut regions off from humanitarian aid. Health and sanitation remain concerns across affected areas, where displaced families are crammed into temporary shelters. UNICEF's Nevin Neskovic says the situation on the ground is still dire.
9: It is literally like a war zone in some areas, and in other areas, places that have just been completely washed away. I mean, nothing left. So there are quite a number of needs moving forward, but both the government in Australia and the people of Australia have been incredibly generous.
8: Brisbane's ferry system is again being marred by industrial action. There'll be no services running for the day as workers continue their fight for better paying conditions. The strike marks almost 2 months of rolling shutdowns. Most Australians say they'd back community pharmacists in playing a more active role in their healthcare. A national survey found 8 in 10 would support trained staff in assessing, treating and prescribing medication for common conditions. Pharmacy Guild of Australia President Trent Toomey says it's a promising sign.
10: This is a growing confidence that the Australian population have in utilising their local community pharmacy for not just episodic everyday health conditions, but to help you with long-term condition management as well, such as asthma, diabetes, cardiovascular disease.
8: Also making news, the US president's been granted access to a federal database he intends to use to identify voters suspected of being non-citizens. Flu cases are continuing to surge in spring despite the warmer weather, climbing over 130,000 for the year to date. And U2 has returned to the school where it formed to celebrate its 50th anniversary. The rock band played a show for students at Mount Temple Comprehensive in Dublin, featuring hits like Vertigo and With or Without You. In sport, the Dolphins' NRL final campaign has come to an end after the side went down to the Roosters 36-20 in front of a home crowd in Brisbane. It's the team's second loss in as many weeks. Brisbane and Fremantle have both named unchanged lineups for their AFL clash at the MCG this afternoon. Manchester United's been found guilty of 14 financial breaches in the Premier League. And the late equaliser from Brazil's denied a win for the Socceroos, the sides drawing 1-1 in their Townsville friendly.
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Here's James Rain featuring Olivia Newton-John on backing vocals. 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

from 1978. That's Foreigner with Hot Blooded here on Solid Gold. And before that, from their second self-titled album, Led Zeppelin with Ramble On. 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And now a song from the 1985 film, The Jewel of the Nile, Billy Ocean with When the Going Gets Tough, the Tough Get Going.

from a band that had 6 number one hits in Australia. That's a top 10 hit for ABBA, Knowing Me, Knowing You. And before that, a number 2 hit for Neil Diamond from 1970, Cracklin' Rosie. And now on Solid Gold, a number 1 hit from 1989 for Richard Marx. 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
1: From the 1987 album Man of Colours, that's Ice House with Nothing Too Serious, a top 30 hit from 1988. And before that, from 1986, we had Van Halen with Dreams here on Solid Gold. And later today, of course, the AFL Grand Final takes place at 2:30 this afternoon. And Kylie Minogue is the main entertainment act for the event. So if I play a couple of Kylie Minogue songs, here's Celebration on Solid Gold on Swine 99.9 FM, where the difference is the music.

This song just always reminds you of Aussie Rules football, doesn't it? Hunters and Collectors, top 20 hit from 1993, Holy Grail. And before that, we had Kylie Minogue with What Do I Have to Do from 1990. Kevin Lang in the Smart 99.9 FM studios with Solid Gold every Saturday from 6 a.m. I'll be back next week with another episode. Hope you can join me then. We're going to leave with one more song. It's the two-man band with Up There Kazali. I'll see you next week. Bye-bye.

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6: Good morning, I'm Sophie Clark. AFL fans can expect a hefty police presence when they arrive at the MCG ahead of the grand final. Security's being ramped up after bottles and cans were thrown at umpires during the preliminary final. Acting Superintendent Matthew Buey says the force won't be taking any chances when it comes to today's clash between the Lions and the Dockers.
7: We've spent months planning our policing response with the AFL and the MCC, and again, we'll have a strong, visible policing presence.
6: Wet weather hasn't marred the excitement of fans. Thousands already lined up outside. The Brisbane Lions will be chasing a third consecutive premiership, while the Fremantle Dockers will be vying for their first title. OpenAI boss Sam Altman has dodged questions over a security breach where one of his models hacked Australian government sites. The Prime Minister is using the incident to call for global regulation at the United Nations. While officials say no personal data was compromised, the breach has sparked fresh debate around the risks of the technology. Former Sydney childcare worker Hamish Tate has been hit with 115 additional charges, bringing the total against him to 444. Federal police allege the 35-year-old abused more than 150 children across a 16-year period. Tate remains in custody and is scheduled to face court next month. A suspected gas explosion has destroyed a building near the Acropolis in Athens, injuring at least two people. Emergency crews are searching for anyone trapped underneath rubble. Thousands of people are expected to flock to the beach today as the East Coast enjoys prime spring weather. This weekend marks the first of patrols for New South Wales volunteer lifesavers, while Queensland lifeguards are on alert for the second weekend of holidays. Surf lifesaving spokesman Stephen Pearce says they're expecting a busy day.
8: We've seen some real tragedies, although in the last 7 days were four people losing their lives swimming in unpatrolled locations. So the message coming out today on the first day of season is, please, if you can, find a patrolled location this summer to swim at where those red and yellow flags are and where we have lifesavers and lifeguards.
6: And Queensland scientists have identified a targeted therapy which attacks cancer tumours without killing healthy cells. The team from Mata Research found combining a protein-inhibiting drug with chemotherapy can encourage the immune system to recognise melanoma, ovarian and lung tumours and respond to them as a foreign body.
5: Sport.
6: Checking sport, the Dolphins' hopes of a maiden NRL grand final have been crushed by the Roosters with a 36-20 prelim blockbuster. It'll be Sydney's first appearance in the decider since taking back-to-back premierships in 2019. The Socceroos and Brazil have drawn 1-1 in their international friendly in Townsville, and Mercedes F1 driver George Russell has taken pole position for the Azerbaijan Grand Prix. That's the latest in sport. I'm Sophie Clark.
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18: Good morning, Western Sydney, and welcome to Building Stronger Communities here on SWAR 99.9. I'm Michelle Hillier, and for the next 2 hours, we're going to have a conversation that I think needs more than a headline, a Facebook comment, or a 30-second news grab, and that is youth crime. We hear about stolen cars, break-ins, violence, and young people appearing before the courts. We hear understandably frustration from victims and communities, and we hear calls for tougher penalties. But today I want to ask another question. What happened before the crime? What was happening in that young person's life 6 months earlier, 2 years earlier, at school, at home, in their friendships and community? Were there opportunities to intervene that were missed? And perhaps one of the most confronting questions, who else might be benefiting from that young person's vulnerability? Because organised criminal networks recruiting children isn't simply something we've imagined. New South Wales laws passed earlier this year increased penalties for adults recruiting children into criminal activity, including higher maximum penalties where children under 16 are recruited. And just this month, the New South Wales government announced further measures dealing with serious offending connected with organised crime. So this isn't going to be a conversation about making excuses for crime. If you've had your home broken into, your car stolen, been assaulted, or watched someone you love become a victim of crime, the impact is real. Community safety matters, victims matter, accountability matters. If we genuinely want fewer victims in the future, surely we also need to understand what might prevent a child becoming involved in crime in the first place. And that's where we're going today. We are going beyond the headlines. Coming up in the first hour, Angela Riggers joins me from Maris 180 to advocate for greater investment in supporting children, young people and families earlier, making sure families can access the right support and at the right time. We'll also hear from Luke Evans with Brain Energy. And in our second hour today, both Piper and Bethany will be joining us to give us their perspective on youth crime as a young person growing up in Greater Western Sydney. You're listening to Michelle on Building Stronger Communities. Here's Natasha Bedingfield with Unwritten.

We're going home, Vance Joy. Welcome back. You're with Michelle in the first hour of Building Stronger Communities. And joining me after nine will be Piper and Bethany. Before we go any further, I want to put some context around the words youth crime crisis, because statistics and headlines don't always tell us exactly the same story. The latest New South Wales Bureau of Crime Statistics and Research data says that across New South Wales, the number of young people proceeded against by court, by police, has actually fallen by 8% over the past 15 years. Over the 2 years to June 2026, the statewide figure was broadly stable. But that doesn't mean every community is experiencing the same thing. Here in Blacktown, youth court proceedings increased by 35.2% over these 2 years. So people in our community have real reasons for feeling concerned. But it also shows why we need to be careful with broad statements like, youth crime is out of control everywhere. The statewide picture and the local picture can be very different. And I think we can hold two thoughts at the same time. We can expect young people to be accountable for their behaviour and ask why some children are becoming involved in offending, because if we only start asking questions once police become involved, perhaps we're asking them too late. What I feel we need to be is curious about the story underneath the behaviour. That doesn't mean accepting harmful behaviour, it doesn't mean ignoring victims, and it doesn't mean removing consequences. It means recognising that prevention and accountability don't have to be opposites. A child could be held responsible for what they've done while adults still ask, what happened here? What does this young person need to stop it happening again? Who is influencing them? Are they connected to school? Do they have a safe adult? And where could somebody have stepped in earlier? Because ultimately, the outcome we're looking for isn't simply fewer young people in trouble. It's fewer victims, safer communities, and more young people growing into adults who contribute positively to those communities.

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0: John Mellencamp. Check it out. You're with Michelle on SWR 99.9, Building Stronger Communities, where everybody has a place and every story matters. Morris 180 recently used National Child Protection Week to advocate for greater investment in supporting children, young people and families earlier, making sure families can access the right support at the right time. Their CEO, Angela Raguse, joins me to talk about what that actually means. Angela, welcome to Building Stronger Communities.
1: Thank you, Michelle. Thank you for having me.
0: Angela, let's start with those two words, earlier support. When we talk about intervening earlier with a child or a family, what does that actually look like in real life?
1: Yeah, I think what it looks like is it is individual. I think the practical components of it are any and all interventions, supports, they need to be accessible, they need to be visible, they need to be understandable to families and to young people. But I think what's really important to remember is children grow up in families, in schools, in communities. Their well-being is shaped by housing, education, health, relationships, culture, and that community connection. So when you hear all of that, what it tells you is there are a multitude of avenues where that early support can come into a young person's life and their family.
0: And how early are we talking? Are there signs that can appear well before a young person reaches crisis?
1: Yeah, I think the supports can be, it's really any time from birth. You know, you think about our health services and the opportunity for people within those systems to see if families could do with support at that point in time. There's early childhood. There's those early childhood learning centres. There's sporting opportunities. There's local neighbours, neighbourhoods. Any time throughout a young person or a child's life, any time is a good time. And if you do that, you're doing it before crisis.
0: Angela, we're hearing a lot at the moment about youth crime and stronger penalties. I want to be clear that accountability and the experiences of victims do matter. But from your experience, what might we be missing if we only look at the offence and not what happened in that child's life before it?
1: Not all young people and children who have been vulnerable or experienced any disadvantage become involved in crime. I think those two things, they don't actually compete with one another. Early intervention and early support is about providing the platform for young people to grow up and be flourishing members of our community. You're absolutely right that victims do matter. And we all, if we want healthy communities, we all have a role to play in ensuring that the system that we all have available produces and supports better outcomes for each individual. I think for young people who are perhaps at risk or vulnerable, what struck me at an event that Marist 180 ran last week was somebody who made a comment about for every young person that we don't see in out-of-home care or in the youth justice system or in a vulnerable position because of decisions or choices, we don't even realise. So think about what we can be doing earlier for families, for young people. That means we're just reducing the number of young people who are faced with those next steps. We're providing support at a time where people need it and where they can see it and use it is going to deliver better results for our community.
0: So it is all about prevention, isn't it? And rather than wait for the crisis, we need to be more proactive with that prevention.
1: Correct. And we hear about, you know, prevention is always better than cure. We hear it in health services. We think about health promotion. How do we promote people to stay physically well? We're talking now more and more, which is really important, about how we support people to take care of their mental health. And in order to access those supports and services earlier, this is no different.
0: And I guess too, it is different times, isn't it? We may have had supports there that were for the time managed and were able to support young people, but there's so many different aspects now, isn't there, with social media, the internet, things that they might be exposed to at such an early age that we do need to look at things differently.
1: Absolutely. I think as a society, we do underestimate the pressure that is on children and young people because of just the rapid rate at which technology and information has changed over the last, decade or however long it is, the absorption that we expect, the rapid rate of information, the idea that those social connections, people are more and more often making those through a different medium. We need to be thinking about healthy families develop healthy communities.
0: Yeah.
1: Healthy communities develop healthy families. And within there, if we can provide intervention and support when families are struggling, we will develop stronger communities as a result.
0: And I guess there is all different layers, because when we look at some young people, they may have experienced trauma or family instability and have disadvantagement or just been disengaged from school. And how important is it that we identify those children or those youth?
1: Yeah, I think, look, a trauma-informed approach to supporting young people, supporting adults and supporting older people, regardless of what stage of someone's lifespan, understanding individual story and thinking about it as a person-first approach to the care that's being provided, it really is a critical component of any support service. If it's not trauma-informed, you actually run the risk of doing more harm than good.
0: Yeah, and something else that we're hearing about is that older and organised offenders are recruiting children to undertake criminal activity. What can make a young person vulnerable to that kind of influence?
1: Well, I think the sense of belonging is something that we shouldn't, again, underestimate how important that is for us as humans. Humans are, you know, relational as part of our makeup. We are relational. So how do we support young people to develop those healthy relationships and be a part of the community rather than searching for belonging, which can sometimes then result in finding that belonging in the wrong place?
0: And belonging is something that as humans we all crave. We might take a short break there. Here's some Christina Arnoux with Sunshine on a Rainy Day. And after that, we'll return to our interview with Angela from Maris 180. 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

0: This is Swan 99.9.
1: Angela Morris 180 has also spoken about the economic case for early intervention. The modelling you've highlighted found that for every dollar invested earlier in the children and families could potentially return up to $2.97 in social and economic benefits. What does that tell us about where we put our resources?
2: Well, I think that the figures speak for themselves in so many ways. But, you know, just thinking about it in another way, 10% increase in family support investment is associated with about 4% fewer entries for young people to out-of-home care in the following year. And a lot of this modelling doesn't take into account what happens 10 years from now, 20 years from now, 30 years from now. And that then, if you really think about how you can expand that, it's not just the young person, because that young person then becomes a member of the community as an adult. And that young person may have children, and that young person will have grandchildren. And all of that strengthens the future generation for that young person who then is able to contribute. You know, I mean, it's almost like it's exponential and never-ending if we're able to intervene and prevent some of those crises from occurring.
1: And we do see that in society. Some of our best advocates are people that have come from experience, lived experience, and then they do great things in the community and able to push forward what seems so simple ideas. But why is it that we just find it hard to, as you say, it speaks for itself, you know, $3 in cost, but we're sort of saying, oh, well, we'll just pay the $3 and deal with that later. Why is that, do you think?
2: Well, I think it does come back to that statement of, for each young person or child that we don't see in crisis, we don't pay attention to.
1: Yeah.
2: Right? So you're not paying attention to your house maintenance, then when the roof does cave in, you know that you've got, it's going to be more expensive. It's going to cause you more distress as a family. It's going to cause all sorts of problems. It's that preventative maintenance that we need to invest in. But sometimes people are too busy thinking about what is my problem of today. Everyone's thinking in the moment. The world is moving at a pace that we all have to keep up with. And it just takes the time to step back, understand the economics of it, and really pull people, communities, governments, all of the providers that are out there across health and social services. If we get lost in dealing with the crisis, we will forever be dealing with the crisis. How do we take the time and make the space to focus on that earlier support, which we know will have profound benefit?
1: Yeah. And before I ask you your final question, Angela, if I was a listener that before this interview was more of the opinion that all I'm hearing and seeing is this youth crime and just want, you know, don't want to be a victim of it, just let's lock them up and put them away and that should sort them out, they may have heard this interview now and maybe swaying a little bit of empathy, hopefully. What could a listener do to make a difference?
2: I actually think a really important thing that a listener can do is open-mindedness around what are the causes of some of the problems that people as a community are rightly concerned about. So thinking that just because a young person has had some disadvantage and is vulnerable, not automatically assuming that that young person is a person who will or has committed a crime. So that's one really important thing, because I think it's really clear a lot of people who are both younger and older may commit crime. It's not the stigma associated with already coming from disadvantage and then feeling like the community is against you isn't going to support those healthy communities that I think everybody collectively has the same goal. I would also encourage listeners just to remember that our frontal lobe as humans doesn't develop until we're in our mid-20s. So as young people are growing up, they need us as a community through schools, through health, through sporting opportunities, through neighbourhoods. They need us to provide the supports in order to develop into productive members of the community. So I just would throw it out to say, please avoid labelling people in any way, shape or form. Think about how you as a community member, what opportunity do you have to strengthen what supports might be available? And spend that time thinking about how we support through government and advocacy the concept of earlier investment, because that will be something that benefits us all in the longer term.
1: Yes, we were saying, you know, they've done the crime, they need to do the time. It's actually costing us as a community a lot more.
2: How about we prevent the crime, right?
1: Yeah.
2: The penalties whatnot is the secondary issue.
1: Yeah.
2: If we can provide better supports and avoid young people going down that path, I don't think anybody would argue that that's not a good outcome.
1: And finally, if there was one thing that we could change earlier in a child's journey, what would you most like communities and mostly important decision makers to understand?
2: I think what I would like to say is that it's about maybe reducing some of the complexity and providing visible, accessible and practical options. And so that can look like things that, you know, those parenting programs, but making them visible and accessible. So if you're a decision maker, actually asking that question each time there's a new program, each time there's a request for funding, each time there's a great idea, because they're out there, there are great ideas. Adding to that, how do we make it practical? How do we make it accessible? And how do we make it visible?
1: Three things that you would think would happen when anything like that is introduced,
2: but clearly if you ask people and they say, well, I don't know what programs are available. Yeah. I wasn't aware that I could get support when I needed it.
1: Yeah.
2: They're the things that we need to be able to say, how can we make it easier for people to A, self-recognise, but also for the community more broadly to be able to say, we know what exists and we can support our friends, our neighbours to access those supports if we see that they might be struggling.
1: Angela, thank you so much for joining us this morning and helping us look beyond the behaviour to what may be happening underneath it. Keep supporting in any way we can rather than labelling.
2: Absolutely. Thank you so much for having me, Michelle.
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5: Welcome to Brain Energy. I'm Luke Evans, and this week we're looking at youth crime. And I want to come at it from an angle that I think gets missed a lot, the developing brain, and why understanding it changes how we see young people rather than how we judge them. Here's what's actually happening. The part of the brain responsible for planning, weighing up consequences, and controlling impulses, that part is still under construction right through the teenage years and into the early 20s. Meanwhile, the part of the brain tuned to reward, emotion, and social approval, that part is already fully online and running hot. So you've got a brain that feels everything intensely and craves connection deeply before the part that can calmly weigh up risk has even finished building itself. That's not a flaw in a young person. That's just what a developing brain looks like in every generation, everywhere, even you listening. Same went for you. And that mismatch explains two things at once. It explains why decisions can look impulsive in the moment, because the wiring for pausing and weighing things up genuinely isn't finished yet. And it explains why belonging and peer influence matter so intensely at that age, because that rewarding connection system is so highly tuned to what the people around them think and do. And here's a trap worth naming. A teenager can often explain themselves, justify a decision, tell you a convincing story about why it made sense to them at the time, far better than, say, a young child ever could. But that verbal skill can fool us. Being able to talk about a choice well doesn't mean the part of the brain that controls the choice is fully built yet. So just because they sound like they've got it doesn't mean that they, you know, don't still need our support to find it. So this isn't about labeling young people as reckless or making assumptions about who ends up in trouble. It's about understanding the brain they're working with so we know where we can actually help. So if belonging is this powerful, the question becomes, how do we make sure young people find it in the right places? And the research on this is actually really hopeful because it points to a small number of things that make a real difference. The first is connection. not perfect parenting, not constant supervision, just one steady, trusted adult relationship. A parent, a coach, an auntie, a teacher, someone a young person knows they can go to without being judged. That one relationship is one of the strongest protective factors there is, because it gives that reward and belonging system somewhere safe to land. The second is opportunity. Young people need real places to belong: sport, music, culture, community groups, anywhere they can feel valued and part of something. Because remember, that need for belonging doesn't switch off. If we don't offer it, it doesn't disappear. It just finds itself somewhere else. And the third is something we can actually offer. And it's the same skill we've talked about before on this program. It's that pause. Because if a young person's reasoning brain is still under construction, they often can't fully pause on their own yet, especially in a high emotion, high belonging moment. So sometimes what they need isn't a lecture about it. It's us being that pause moment for them. It's our own calm lent to them in that moment. That's co-regulation, if you remember me using this term before. And as the adults with the fully developed brain online, that is ours to offer. It might be a steady voice, a hand on the shoulder, simply not reacting to their heat with more heat. And building that habit doesn't only happen in the hard moments, it's also built in the calm ones through conversation, modeling it ourselves, through talking about choices calmly at the dinner table, rather than only after something's gone wrong. None of this is about excusing harmful behavior, and it's not about assuming every young person is at risk. It's simply recognizing that a developing brain responds to connection far better than it responds to judgment. So if there's a young person in your life, the most protective thing you can offer them often isn't a lecture. It's showing up consistently so they know exactly where they belong. I'm Luke Evans. This was Brain Energy. Look after yourself, and I'll see you next Saturday.

Some Taylor Swift with The Fate of Ophelia. And before that, Dance No More, Harry Styles. You're with Michelle Hillier, Building Stronger Communities. We spent the first hour looking at the bigger picture beyond the headlines, youth crime. We've heard about investing earlier in children and families. And in our second hour, we'll hear the perspective of young people with Piper and Bethany. Because there's not much point of having a two-hour conversation about young people without hearing from young people. To take us into the news, here's Passenger with Powderfinger. You're with Michelle Hillier on Building Stronger Communities, 99.9 Sydney's West. Okay.

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4: Hello, I'm Sophie Clark. Gates have officially opened at the MCG, where a crowd of AFL fans is eagerly awaiting this year's premiership clash between the Dockers and the Lions. Those who missed out on a ticket to the main event are heading to Footy Fest at Yarra Park, where the game will be displayed on big screen. Jonan has travelled from Perth to support his team, running the last 32 kilometres. He's told Today it's symbolic.
5: 32 Ks for the 32 years that we've waited for a Fremantle flag, which hopefully ends today with every chance. So, eventually it became a fundraiser for Starlight, the Children's Foundation. I think we've raised about $17,500 for sick kids in hospital.
4: A month after flash flooding devastated parts of Nepal, survivors say they're struggling to rebuild amidst widespread destruction. Thousands of residents remain displaced, sleeping temporary relief shelters. The death toll from the flooding along the Tibetan border has exceeded 1,400, while 34 Australians are still missing. A Sydney tradie has been sentenced to 3 years jail after posing a string of violent threats and anti-Semitic hate speech online. 28-year-old Nathan Belezzi is the first person jailed under minimum sentencing laws for using a Nazi salute in public. A court heard he embraced neo-Nazi ideology in extremist chat rooms following a history of mental health struggles. A man's been killed in a suspected hit-and-run in Melbourne. He was found on a road in Rosebud with critical injuries. Despite efforts to revive the man, he couldn't be saved. South Australia is facing its worst measles outbreak in 15 years. Free emergency vaccinations are being rolled out across Adelaide South after four students were infected at Brighton Secondary School. Anyone who has visited the list at exposure sites is urged to get immunised. Australians are being warned to exercise extreme caution near power infrastructure during the spring trimming season. Network operators say they receive dozens of reports of accidental contacts with overhead service wires this time of year. Energy Queensland safety manager Grace White says the message is simple for homeowners and contractors.
6: The best thing to do is plan the work and look up and live, so you can use an app to check the location of overhead wires, plan safe work, and this helps manage the risk of trees falling across power lines. And if you're still unsure, you can actually contact us for further safety advice.
4: Sport. Checking sport, the Dolphins' hopes of a maiden NRL grand final have been crushed by the Roosters with a 36-20 prelim blockbuster. It'll be Sydney's first appearance in the decider since taking back-to-back premierships in 2019. The Socceroos and Brazil have drawn 1-1 in their international friendly in Townsville, and Mercedes F1 driver George Russell has taken pole position for the Azerbaijan Grand Prix. That's the latest in sport. I'm Sophie Clark.
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1: Good morning, good morning. It's Bethany sitting here in the studio with you on this fine Saturday morning. Recently, I was reading a story that really made me stop and think about just how much can change in a lifetime. It's a story of the Socceroo Awemabile, before the packed stadiums, before the professional contracts, and before he represented Australia. He was a young boy growing up in the Kakuma refugee camp in Kenya after his family fled South Sudan from the Civil War. There, football wasn't played on perfect fields, and there weren't bags full of equipment waiting at training. Usually, the ball was made from plastic bags wrapped together by hand. Sometimes it was made from clothes and balloons, and they played barefoot on dirt and rocks. It's hard to imagine a kid kicking around a football made from scraps, not knowing what the future may hold. Years later, his family arrived in Australia. Like so many young families starting over, Awemabile faced challenges. He couldn't speak English. He struggled to communicate with the other kids at school. He has spoken about feeling angry and frustrated during his early years in this country. Then there was football. Not as a career, not as a dream, not even as an ambition. Just as a way of connecting, a way of making friends, a way of being understood when words just weren't enough. Awemabile has described football as a saviour, and it became the way he communicated with everyone. That's the part of the story that stayed with me. Because when we look at elite athletes, it's easy to focus on where they ended up. The Socceroos jersey, the international matches, the moments that make the highlights real. But sometimes, the most important part of this story is much earlier. It's the moment a young person finds somewhere they belong, a coach who believes in them, a team that welcomes them, a community that gives them a chance. Today, he is known as a Socceroo and a role model to many. But his journey is also a reminder that sport can be so much more than just a game. For some young people, it can be a bridge to friendship, confidence, and opportunity. That's what made his story so powerful. Not where football took him, but what it gave him on the way. Got Fever Dream by Alex Warren coming to you next. 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The difference is the music.

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1: For tonight. Welcome back to Building Stronger Communities. You're with Michelle, Piper and Bethany, and this morning we're discussing youth crime with the title Beyond the Headlines. In the first hour, Angela from Maris 180 raised that really important idea of reaching children before things escalate. So what might that actually look like? Here's one example happening right here in Western Sydney. The Y New South Wales runs an alternate suspension program in Penrith for young people who have been suspended from school or are at risk of disengaging. More than 40 young people from local schools have participated since the Penrith program began earlier this year. The average age is 14. The program doesn't simply say, you've done the wrong thing, go home. It works alongside schools, families and local services and provides young people with relationships, time and practical support to address some of the issues sitting behind their disengagement while helping them return to learning. And there are some interesting early results. Across New South Wales, 664 young people attended alternative suspension between February 2023 and June this year. Among a follow-up sample of 110 participants, 59% had not received another suspension after 3 months. Disciplinary sanctions reduced by 44% and engagement with learning improved by an average of 30%. There's a phrase in the Wise media release that really caught my attention. They described this intervention as potentially creating a circuit breaker at a critical point in a young person's life. And I really love that concept because one difficult period doesn't necessarily have to determine where a 14-year-old ends up. Joining me now from the Y New South Wales is Marta Vasquez. Welcome to Building Stronger Communities, Marta.
2: Hi, Michelle. Thanks for having me.
1: I wanted to start with an obvious question this morning, Marta, and that is, what is alternative suspension and how is it different from a young person simply being sent home from school?
2: Where we start, I guess, is the old school version of suspension, which is young people, they do something not so great, which leads to that suspension, and they go home and maybe they play PlayStation for the week, or maybe they go out on the streets and do things that are going to get them into a bit of trouble. So that's the kind of old school version of what suspension has looked like for generations. Alternative suspension is really, you know, changes that idea. It has the ability to have like this circuit breaker opportunity where young people are brought into our service and supported in a way that really talks to their strengths, is trauma-informed and the evidence-based, where we bring them in, have those conversations, have some support networks kind of around them and are able to kind of build on all the work that we do during that week to, you know, change that trajectory.
1: That sounds like a wonderful thing that's happening. I know as a parent, if I had a child that was facing suspension, I would much rather knowing they're being cared for and supported than sitting at home on their PlayStation, which, for sure, you know, it can be the case sometimes because both parents can be working in many cases. Yes. And it's very hard to navigate that. Can you just let our listeners know, if I was a young person facing suspension, where am I going for this day? Am I still going to a classroom in the school, or how does it look for me?
2: Yeah, so I think the really important part of alternative suspension, and you know, it's been running for over 28 years across the world. It started in Quebec in Canada, and so it has a really strong evidence base. So the program in New South Wales is adapt to make sure that it kind of fits the communities that we're in. So for the Penrith site, for example, the young person is going to our Penrith Y site, which is a really beautiful site. They come in, they're away from school, and that's actually a really important part of the program. I think that being in the school, there's the same kind of ideas, they've got the same kind of mind frame, they're going in and thinking this is just kind of a typical day of school, whereas if they're kind of outside of that school place, they have that opportunity to kind of rethink who they are, who we are, and are able to adjust kind of mindset. So we do lots of different programs with them. So it's a 3-day program at the moment at in Penrith. We do Monday through to Wednesday, just a regular kind of school day, a little bit shorter. And we focus on things that are really important to them. So it's very heavily individualized. So it's all about them and what they're going to get out of them. So if they have challenges with anger, for example, we might be doing things like anger management. If they have some significant kind of anxiety or mental health issues, maybe some issues with like boundaries or relationships or some bullying, then we focus in on that. So it really is dependent on what that young person is experiencing, and we adapt the program to be able to make sure they're getting the very best out of that time.
1: Marta, are there common challenges that you find with youth?
2: I think, I mean, we're all individuals, of course, and young people are no different to that. But certainly we do see the typical things that young people are suspended for. There definitely are things, you know, that sort of physical violence is one of those big ones that tend to happen, which is why I think our cohort tends to lean sort of more heavily on boys rather than girls. We tend to see more boys. And that's because sometimes when anger or, you know, anger management challenges, then there could be violence that kind of comes along with that, which is why some of the things that we focus on is really about that behavior. So talking to the young people about, you know, what the genesis of that is, because often, you know, the anger is the bit that we see, but it's actually not where it starts. It's that secondary emotion. So we try to kind of get to the crux of why that's happening. But certainly, yeah, anger challenges, lots of mental health challenges as well, you know, things like bullying and some conflict, challenges with like communication as well. So we see that some young people find it challenging, I think, to also voice their own needs, you know, what's going on for them, and being able to do that in a way that's going to be listened to by the teachers and by the, you know, the adults that are kind of around them.
1: And do you find that youth are forthcoming with what their challenges may be?
2: Yeah. You know, I think that that's actually at the center of it's the magic of the program, Michelle, is the youth workers, because they just have this incredible way to make everybody around them just feel very, very comfortable. They're just cool people. They're just really relaxed, cool people. And like working with these youth workers is just like, it's so incredible, because you just see, you know, they might be doing something like to warm things up, maybe playing a game of Jenga or maybe playing a game of Uno. But at the same time, they're having these really important and critical conversations with the young people, and they are just so open. I think that, again, being outside of the school means that they're in this different kind of mind frame. And they don't feel like they're being kind of investigated. They don't feel like there's any of that. It takes that pressure off. And really what we do is a really, really thorough assessment, which is sometimes takes a couple of days. So it might be not the first conversation that they have that is really open, but certainly by the end of the week, you're getting to the crux of it.
1: So what you're describing, a picture just popped in my head of Google, and it was all about that psychosocial safety and how people felt safe in their environment. So it sounds like you're creating that safe space for them to communicate.
2: Exactly. That's exactly right. It's a safe space where they can be themselves. Yeah.
1: And with the parents, how much involvement does it take from parents?
2: So it's really dependent on the young person. No two young people are the same, and that is the same for their families. So we sometimes see that families are really engaged and are wanting to kind of support the young person to be able to move through this phase of their life and hopefully, you know, kind of change that trajectory for them, be that circuit breaker. And sometimes families have their own challenges as well. So we see things like, you know, domestic family violence. There can be other kind of child protection challenges as well. So really, no two children are alike. Some parents are absolutely engaged, and some parents, I think, also need some support of their own. So for us, it's a little bit like you think about a drop in a big body of water. What we try to do, we impact the young person first, and then that sort of flows as ripples kind of out into the family, into the community, and hopefully, you know, the rest of society. That's how we kind of see it.
1: It's really building a great skill for the young person, as well as being able to take some of that control and make those decisions and make good decisions.
2: That's right. That's right.
1: What about when a young person hears that they're going to alternative suspension? Should we be changing the language around that?
2: Yeah, I mean, I think the language of like the term that we use, alternative suspension, it meets our needs right now. I think that we kind of use that word because it is exactly that. It's an alternative to kind of suspension. But I think you're right. Sometimes that young people, they hear suspension and they have this image of what that kind of looks like for them and what that has looked like for a long time. And so perhaps, the language, I think, is very, very important. So being able to kind of communicate what's behind all of that is also very important. So that's the beginning of the conversation, but really talking about like what it kind of overall sort of looks like is really important.
1: When I was that age and went to school, everybody went to swimming classes, but we don't go to classes that teach us how to control our emotions or have conversations that we can express how we're feeling. And I'll be really interested in what Piper and Bethany have to say about this when we chat to them. Do you think that we really need to maybe be looking forward to, rather than wait until somebody has or displays these behaviours, that we could get a program that we, like we went to learn to swim, we go and learn to communicate?
2: Absolutely. Absolutely. I mean, I think like at the Y, that's a really big thing for us is kind of, we think of it as kind of three tiers of support. So if you think about the first tier is that sort of universal support, being able to, give every young person that's in New South Wales the opportunity to, live a kind of inspired life, right? So that would include things like soft entry points that we use. We have a program called Street Gym. Actually, we run that in Cranbrook. And then that's where young people can just, drop in. They don't have to have a referral. They can come in, they can play some basketball, play a little bit of footy, maybe do a board game, but they're talking to one of the youth workers as well. So then that can be the conversation where they're talking about, had this experience, or, this is happening at home, or, whatever that can look like. Or maybe they just want to just have some fun. That's that first sort of tier. And then the next one is that level where they might need to, there's just that little bit more intervention, where they're kind of needing some support, maybe in school, something like a school engagement support program. And then alternative suspension is kind of at the pointier end. So it's still kind of earlier intervention when you think about the kind of youth justice nexus, but it's still, it's not for everybody, because obviously not everybody is at risk of suspension.
1: I know when we spoke to Maris, we were talking about the costs and how much more costly it is to intervene down the path rather than have programs initially that are going to help our youth navigate life's challenges.
2: That's exactly right.
1: Yeah, I think the other thing that is really coming to mind now is the Cranbrook program. How do people know about or find out about programs such as that one?
2: So we have information obviously on our website for young people to kind of have a look at. We have all that information. We also try to work really closely with schools. So we, talk to principals, deputy principals, give them that information so that hopefully it gets kind of dispersed within schools as well. It's that real local approach. So that's really the way that people can kind of get engaged.
1: Engaged. Excellent. Well, thank you for sharing all of that information this morning and the wonderful work that you're doing. And so to those youth workers that are putting so much time into what sounds like they're probably having a lot of enjoyment out of it as well, but thank you to them for helping build the stronger communities.
2: Yeah, they're definitely at the heart of everything. Thanks, Michelle.
1: Thanks, Marta. And before we jump into conversation with Piper and Bethany and get their thoughts on the Y Suspension program, we're going to have a short break and our next song, Feel Good Inc. Gorillaz. 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
2: 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Station sponsor.

0: So we better pull Simon there before we say good morning as a group. Good morning, girls.
1: Morning.
2: Good morning, Michelle. We're back.
0: We're back.
1: We're all back in the studio together.
0: We are. We did things a little bit differently this morning. We were looking at some different things that we could talk about, so we sort of got a bit sidetracked. But anyway, we're all together as a group now for the last chance to chat before our switch off and close. So suspension, alternative suspension. We've heard from Maria this morning in her interview, and we've had a look at their website, which has a great video with a couple of people that have gone through the program and some stats. What I really wanted to know was what your thoughts are through young eyes on the program, whether you think it's a good initiative or could improve, or what's your thoughts. So Piper, we might start with you.
2: Yeah, so I had heard about this program before through subjects at school like legal studies, and from what I've researched and had a look at, it's an excellent program that engages young people in understanding how important school is and well-being, and really re-engages them and regroups them back with learning goals and some really important things to engage them in society when, you know, they might be at their lowest point.
0: Great. So you had heard of it, but that was through your studies. Yeah. So maybe not a lot of teenagers, unless they've been exposed to it, would have. And for you, Bethany?
1: Yeah, I hadn't really heard of it before looking at this week's topics, but through some research I really found that not only do they help with re-engaging in the academic side of school, but also just returning to school in general, or possibly just moving on to training pathways, as well as helping them with the mental health side of things, so anger management, communication, relationships and bullying. And they also help them develop social skills, resilience and positive relationships through their time away from mainstream school.
0: Yeah, so it really covers a lot, doesn't it? It's very individualised, which is, I think, so we're all in agreement that it's a great thing, and
1: Yeah. Maybe
0: it'd be great to see it in a few different areas. I know we were looking at the one in Penrith because it's our local area, but there's also one in Lake Haven on the Central Coast, and I know in Bourke and somewhere on the South Coast, but I think it'd be great to have that in all areas. What we might do now is take a quick break, head into some community announcements with Siv, and then we'll come back for our switch off and connect and close the show out today. It's gone so quick with both of you here in the studio.
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4: 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Fairfield Library is holding a free adult English language class. 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Bookings are essential, so if you like, you can call the library on 97250333. 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If you are in the Blacktown CBD between 4 and 10 this afternoon, you'll be able to experience FanFest, a celebration of art, food and music. There'll be live performances, DJs and karaoke. If you want to make some inquiries about that, you can do that on this number, the council's number, which is 5300600. That's 5300600. And if you'd like to raise money for a good cause, the Blacktown City Lions Club tomorrow is holding an event to raise much-needed funds for breast cancer. It's on between 10 a.m. to 2 p.m. and it's being held at the Nurringidji Reserve at the picnic area, the Barodia picnic area. And that's all for this week's community announcements. I'm Siv. Thanks for listening. And just before we go, an inspirational song. John Farnham this week has had deteriorating health, and in his honour, a concert was held. And I'm sure you'll know this song that I'm about to play for you. It is You're the Voice. Have a great week.

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1: Here at Building Stronger Communities, we love to acknowledge people out in the wider Sydney community who are doing amazing things for their community and people who have been in their footsteps. Today we're going to be talking about the Young Sydney Sider of 2026. Her name is Darian Brooker. She's a youth education entrepreneur and the founder of We Future Leaders, which is an organisation focused on education, mentoring and wellbeing support for young people. Now, growing up, Darian experienced significant instability. She spent part of her childhood in foster care and changed schools 26 times throughout her education. Wow. She says this experience showed her how young mentorship is really important for young people. Having someone who understands you, supports you and gives you a helping hand can sometimes make the difference between finishing school or not. Absolutely it can. From my experience, it absolutely can change that. And Darian experienced that support herself. A teacher noticed that Darian was experiencing homelessness and instability, and rather than simply seeing what was happening, the teacher stepped in and welcomed Darian into her home, providing her with a safe and supportive environment. The stability gave Darian the opportunity to continue her education and finish high school. But more importantly, it helped her believe in herself and showed her the impact that one person caring for you can have. And that experience led Darian to support others and young people with We Future Leaders, which is aimed at disadvantaged young people throughout mentoring, education and wellbeing support, particularly those facing difficult circumstances like she did in high school. Her goal is to help young people overcome barriers and reach their potential. And I think the biggest takeaway from Darian's story is that you never really know what someone else is going through. Sometimes listening, checking in, encouraging someone or letting them know they matter can have a much bigger impact than you actually realise. Darian's story is a reminder that one person can make such a wide difference, and the support we give someone today could definitely influence the direction of their entire future. And here for your Saturday morning is Message in a Bottle by Taylor Swift.

0: Ottawa 99.9. Sydney's
1: West. We've come to Us for Joff and Connect for this week, and you've got Piper and I sitting across from each other, and we've just been brainstorming Us for Joff and Connect over the last little bit, and we've come to the conclusion that there's only really one real answer here. Piper, would you like to say it?
2: Yeah, so particularly for parents of teenagers, there's a lot of things that you need to discuss and have open conversations with as you turn into a mature teenager. You need to have that parental support around you. So we've decided, allow to have room for discussions with your teen instead of moving straight to discipline or criticism. So this way it prevents your child from withholding anything out of fear of judgment or criticism. So building that connection is really important to building a really strong adult.
3: And that brings us to the end of Building Stronger Communities today. We've had a really big show with some great interviews. Thank you to Maris 180 and the Y Suspension program, Mada and Angela. Also, girls again for coming and putting such a happy face on and making the studio feel bubbly and great again. One thing I do want to do is there's a message that we're trying to leave you with today, and that is you don't need to agree with each other. In fact, please feel that you don't have to. What I'd really like listeners to hear is your generation's perspective. We're acknowledging that victims matter, community safety matters, and young people need accountability. But we're also asking, what happened before the behaviour? Could someone have noticed something earlier? Could connection to family, culture, education, sport, or community have helped? Could one trusted adult have made the difference? And most importantly, if adults want to understand young people, perhaps we need to spend a little less time talking and them a little more time listening to them. And in taking my own advice, I'm going to throw over to our young persons to do the close out of the show so they can have the final say today. Have a great grand final to all those AFL fans. I'll catch you next Saturday, but here's the girls to sign out for today.
2: Thank you, Michelle. Yeah, if anything you should take away from today's episode, it should be that mature conversations and allowing your team to come up to you in vulnerable states allows for mature, thriving adults as they move into adulthood. And Bethany, do you have anything else to say?
1: I completely agree with Piper. When we were writing our little blurb for what we were going to say, we kept having overlaps. But I thought I would just introduce next month's topic. So with the theme of Mental Health Month, all throughout the month of October, as well as people's lived experiences. So that's what we're going to be looking at throughout next month. We hope you have a great weekend from Piper and I. We've got Liar by Jelly Roll coming to you now here on Building Stronger Communities, SWR 99.9, The Difference is the Music.

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9: Hello, I'm Sophie Clark. Footy fans across the country are gearing up to watch as Brisbane and Fremantle go head-to-head for AFL supremacy. Brisbane is aiming to secure its third consecutive premiership, while Fremantle will be looking to bring home its maiden trophy. The MCG will be at capacity, where supporters are already gathering. Hamish and his daughter Eleanor are among the crowd. They're keen to see the Lions go three in a row.
10: Fantastic celebration. Hope Lions get up today.
11: Fremantle are a good team, but I think Brisbane can do it.
9: Rain is expected to settle over Melbourne during match time, setting up a slippery and physical contest on the ground. Public transport in Western Australia is being made free for users today. Extra train services will be operating on the Fremantle line to help people get to and from AFL watch parties. Those travelling to the Perth Royal Show can also ride for free. Survivors of the devastating Nepal Tibet border floods are grappling with a confronting humanitarian crisis as long-term recovery efforts stall. A month on from the disaster, families remain in temporary camps, with rebuilding costs estimated to exceed $4 billion US dollars. 34 Australians are still missing, and the death toll is now nearing 1,500.

0: Climate experts are warning Australians to prepare for a scorching summer as a record-breaking El Niño weather system intensifies. Meteorologists warn the unusually strong system could trigger hundreds of heat-related deaths and economic losses from drought. Researchers are investigating whether a mandatory exercise break could produce a healthier, more efficient workforce. 100 healthcare workers at Sydney's Nepean Hospital are using virtual reality headsets to exercise inside as part of a trial. Cardiologist Dr. Faraz Pathan says it's a creative way of fitting more activity into a busy day.
1: We're using something called a locality correction. So you put on your Meta head goggles or put on a Nintendo Wii and do something physically active. But, you know, if you're needed, you immediately can return to work without having to leave your office space. That's the idea behind exergaming.
0: Also making news, cyber criminals say they have the medical data of thousands of FBI agents after hacking the Bureau's system. And a woman who accused rapper Jay-Z of sexually assaulting her when she was 13 now says her allegation is untrue. In sport, the AFL Grand Finalists are bracing to play the decider in wet conditions for the first time since 2011. Brisbane and Fremantle have both named unchanged lineups for their do-or-die clash at the MCG. In women's action, Kangaroos have proven too good for the Demons, defeating the AFLW side by 31 points, and the Dolphins have been outclassed in front of a home crowd, going down 36-20 to the Roosters in their NRL game. That's sport. I'm Sophie Clark.
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1: G'day and welcome to The Hot 30 with Maddie. My name's Maddie, and for the next 3 hours, I've got your hottest 30 songs in this country as voted by you. There is one new entry into the countdown this week, 15 Aussies in the countdown overall. That makes this week another 50% Aussie Music Week. My future hit this week is from Danceteria. They've done a cover of Time of My Life. It's Craig will be by with your UK Top 5 and your entertainment news. Angry Anderson sadly has left us. Lady Gaga goes goo goo. And Ella Langley smashes the glass billboard. You can get your votes into the Hot 30 1800 646 376 or go to hot30.au. My hip pick is from Darude Sandstorm, Storm 25 mix. Yes, it's been 25 years since the song dropped. Peter Reynolds will be by next hour with the global number ones and the news wrap up in LA Spins. And Richard Tucker will be by with US Top 5. I'll have artist news and a ton more. All right, let's get the countdown started by finding out what you've been voting for.
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1: Brisbane's Dr. Basil and Kokomo. And Olivia Rodrigo wants you all to drop dead.

0: One man, 30 hits, zero compromises. He's not here to play it safe. He's here to play them all. From the hottest new entries to the unstoppable number one.
1: Hey guys, I'm Amit Van Buren.
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3: 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It's Dave Audet. 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